0: Donald Trump says he doesn't believe Israel will return to war with Iran. Earlier, the two countries agreed to step back from attacking each other after a weekend that had seen missiles fired in both directions. Our US correspondent James Matthews asked this question when he got the US president on the phone earlier.
1: If Netanyahu goes back to war with Iran, will you be with him? He said, I don't think it'll happen. It's all working out very well. Iran is doing what they have to do. I don't think that's going to happen. Okay.
0: Businessman David Sullivan, who stepped down as chairman of West Ham over allegations of improper conduct, is facing further scrutiny following an investigation by the BBC and The Times. A number of accusations have been made against him by women who were models seeking work at the Daily and Sunday Sport newspapers. Sullivan has categorically denied the claims, which he says are factually incorrect and entirely false. Tech companies have been given a three-month ultimatum by the government to ban young people from sending and receiving sexually explicit images. If they don't, the Prime Minister has vowed to change the law. The families of the victims of the Nottingham attacks say the public inquiry has laid bare the laziness and negligence of public agencies in dealing with the risk posed by Valdo Kalokan. He stabbed three people to death in 2023 and received an indefinite hospital order. Barnaby Webber was killed. His mum, Emma, says difficult conversations are needed.
2: I think there's a fear of racial bias, of mental health itself. From the police and from the NHS, mental health appears to be the hot potato that nobody wants to deal with.
0: Six people have been arrested after a fight at Epsom on Derby Day. It broke out inside a stand at the course on Saturday evening, with footage then appearing on social media. And Christian Eriksen says he's doing well after collapsing during Denmark's match against Ukraine. The midfielder says it's a different issue from the cardiac arrest he suffered on the pitch during Euro 2020. That's the latest. I'm Barry Weir.
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2: The US president says he doesn't think Israel will go back to war with Iran. Earlier, the two countries paused military strikes on each other following the recent escalation in fighting, including the pair firing missiles at each other. Donald Trump ordered the fighting to stop immediately. David Sullivan's facing further scrutiny after stepping down as West Ham's chairman. The BBC and The Times say several former models looking for work at his newspapers, The Daily and Sunday Sport, have made claims against him. One of them is Sasha Wall, who auditioned for him at his house in Essex, but left after he asked if she wanted to be special friends.
3: I ran into the ensuite and grabbed my dress. Gone for the door. At this point, I realised the door's locked. So I raised my voice and I was like, open the door now. And he was like, all right, Keaton Nickerson.
2: The 77-year-old says the allegations against him are factually incorrect and entirely false. Sir Keir Starmer says tech firms must stop children sending and receiving explicit images or the government will legislate. The Prime Minister's given them 3 months to comply. A business group says unemployment could reach its highest level in more than a decade, with around 2 million people out of work. The CBI says conflict in the Middle East and rising energy bills will continue to push up costs. 82% of those contacting the National Gambling Helpline are getting in touch about activity online. GamCare, which runs it, is worried about the impact the World Cup might have. Calls rose by 11% during the last tournament. Mark Weiss is from the charity and says late kickoffs present dangers.
4: Those nighttime hours where you can be withdrawn and often not talking with friends and family or those close to you, it can exacerbate some of the challenges that people are facing.
2: And card spending grew in May as consumer confidence begins to show signs of recovery. Entertainment went up by nearly 6%, with many heading to the cinema to see The Devil Wears Prada 2 and The Sheep Detectives. That's the latest.
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3: The US president says he doesn't think Israel will go back to war with Iran. Earlier, the two countries paused military strikes on each other following the recent escalation in fighting, including the pair firing missiles at each other. Donald Trump ordered the fighting to stop immediately. A spokesman for Iran's foreign ministry says the US must play its part.
4: The United States bears clear responsibility as a party to the April the 8th ceasefire understanding. Whatever happens in the region, direct responsibility of the United States is unequivocal, and the consequences of any escalation of tensions will also rest with the United States.
3: David Sullivan is facing further scrutiny after stepping down as West Ham chairman over the weekend. A number of accusations have been made against him by former models who were trying to get work at his newspapers. The billionaire businessman says the claims are factually inaccurate and entirely false. The families of the victims of the Nottingham stabbing say they were let down by institutions at every single level. A public inquiry has been looking into the actions of Valdo Colica, who killed two students and a school caretaker. Companies like Apple and Google have been given 3 months to block smartphones belonging to children from sharing nude images. Sir Keir Starmer says if big tech companies don't act, they could face fines and criminal liability. Katie Heyman-Joyce is from the Molly Rose Foundation.
5: The amount of harm that children are coming to online related to sextortion and intimate images that they have been coerced into sending is astronomical, and this is a really strong signal from government that they won't put up with this, and it's up to big tech now to do right by children.
3: The England and Wales Cricket Board is investigating what it calls a breach of team protocols. Ben Stokes and Gus Atkinson were involved in an incident at a nightclub hours after the first test win over New Zealand. And in football, Northern Ireland couldn't make it back-to-back friendly wins. They lost 3-1 away to France. That's the latest. I'm Barry.
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2: Donald Trump says he doesn't believe Israel will return to war with Iran. Earlier, the two countries agreed to step back from attacking each other after a weekend that had seen missiles fired in both directions. Last night, the Israeli military said it shot down an aerial target launched from Yemen. Africa's top football referee has been refused entry to the United States after he arrived to work at the World Cup. Joe Rawson reports from Mexico City.
3: Omar Albert Kadir Artan was set to become Somalia's first World Cup referee, but he was turned back at Miami Airport despite believing he had a valid work visa. It's because Somalia are on the US travel ban list. FIFA, whose president Gianni Infantino last year said everyone will be welcome at this World Cup, says they are not involved in host country immigration.
2: Ministers are being urged to put drone production at the centre of future military spending. Billions of pounds could be given to firms developing the technology under the Defence Investment Plan, due before next month's NATO summit. Eight companies are understood to be joining a new national development hub in Swindon, as drones play an increasingly important role in modern warfare. Hugo Crawford is from the manufacturer Neros.
4: If the UK doesn't decide they're going to take unmanned systems as a genuine capability, the risk is we never know when the next global conflict is going to start. If the UK doesn't invest in this technology, it's going to be caught wanting when the time comes.
2: Figures reveal 1.5 million people were taken to court over unpaid council tax last year. The GMB trade union's now calling for progress on council tax reform, saying the banding system's out of date. The UK's economy is expected to grow more slowly than previously thought as rising energy prices push up costs for households and businesses. The CBI says inflation could climb to 3.7% next year. And Toy Story actor Tim Allen says he never expected the franchise to continue beyond its third film. The latest installment reunites his character, Buzz Lightyear, with Tom Hanks' Woody after the pair went their separate ways at the end of the fourth one. That's the latest. I'm Barry Weir.
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2: Donald Trump says he doesn't believe Israel will return to war with Iran. Earlier, the two countries agreed to step back from attacking each other after a weekend that has seen missiles fired in both directions. Our US correspondent James Matthews asked this question when he got the US president on the phone earlier.
3: If Netanyahu goes back to war with Iran, will you be with him? He said, I don't think it'll happen. It's all working out very well. Iran is doing what they have to do. I don't think that's going to happen. Okay.
2: Africa's top referee will not be going to the World Cup after he was refused entry to the USA. Omar Artan was to become the first referee from Somalia at a tournament, but he was forced to fly back to Istanbul after being turned away from Miami. Artificial intelligence is going to be used to help clear the backlog of Crown Court cases in England and Wales. AI will identify similar cases to be heard together rather than separately. Ministers are being warned the UK could be caught wanting in a global conflict if they don't invest in drones. The upcoming defence investment plan is expected to commit billions of pounds to drone production. We're also thought to be close to the confirmation of a new UK drone hub in Swindon. Labour's Will Stone is one of the town's MPs.
4: It's going to be the largest indoor drone testing facility in all of Europe, four times the size of the one in Latvia. It's going to be segmented off into multiple different parts so you can test different types of drones, but it's going to be a state of the art piece of a kit and equipment.
2: Support in England cricket captain Ben Stokes and fast bowler Gus Atkinson's places in the squad for the second test against New Zealand are in doubt. The pair are being investigated for breaching protocol, having been involved in an incident at a nightclub hours after winning the first match of the series. A May's heatwave drove a surge in spending as people raced to buy barbecue food and sunglasses. Total UK retail sales went up by almost 4% year on year. That's the latest. I'm Barry.
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2: Donald Trump says he doesn't believe Israel will return to war with Iran. Earlier, the two countries agreed to step back from attacking each other after a weekend that had seen missiles fired in both directions. Last night, the Israeli military said it shot down an aerial target launched from Yemen. Africa's top football referee has been refused entry to the United States after he arrived to work at the World Cup. Joe Rawson reports from Mexico City.
3: Omar Albert Kadir Artan was set to become Somalia's first World Cup referee, but he was turned back at Miami Airport despite believing he had a valid work visa. It's because Somalia are on the US travel ban list. FIFA, whose president Gianni Infantino last year said everyone will be welcome at this World Cup, says they are not involved in host country immigration.
2: Ministers are being urged to put drone production at the centre of future military spending. Billions of pounds could be given to firms developing the technology under the Defence Investment Plan, due before next month's NATO summit. 8 companies are understood to be joining a new national development hub in Swindon, as drones play an increasingly important role in modern warfare. Hugo Crawford is from the manufacturer Neros.
4: If the UK doesn't decide they're going to take unmanned systems as a genuine capability, the risk is we never know when the next global conflict is going to start. If the UK doesn't invest in this technology, it's going to be caught wanting when the time comes.
2: Figures reveal 1.5 million people were taken to court over unpaid council tax last year. The GMB union is now calling for progress on reforms, saying the banding system is out of date. The UK's economy is expected to grow more slowly than previously thought as rising energy prices push up costs for households and businesses. The Confederation of British Industry says inflation could climb to 3.7% next year. And the number of people using rental e-scooters in England has grown by 50% in a year. Campaigners say demand is rising and want ministers to end delays to expanding schemes nationwide. That's the latest. I'm Barry.
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1: Good morning. The US president has told Sky News that he does not think that Israel will go back to war with Iran. Earlier, the two countries paused military strikes on each other following the recent escalation in fighting. Donald Trump ordered the fighting to stop immediately. But a spokesman for the Iran's foreign ministry says that the US must also play its part.
2: The United States bears clear responsibility as a party to the April the 8th ceasefire understanding. Whatever happens in the region, direct responsibility of the United States is unequivocal, and the consequences of any escalation of tensions will also rest with the United States.
1: Closer to home, Wandsworth Council has told the Tesco Express at Lavender Hill in Clapham Junction that improvement was necessary after inspectors found evidence of mouse droppings and gave the shop a score of 2 stars. The store had previously taken down a sticker that displayed its 2-star food hygiene score. The report recommended that additional staff training should be given and called for gaps in walls, doors and so on to be sealed to prevent rodent access. Tesco has said that displaying all ratings is company policy and confirmed that it's tackling the issues raised in the report. Artificial intelligence is going to be used to help clear the backlog of Crown Court cases in England and Wales. AI will identify similar cases to be heard together rather than separately. Justice Secretary David Lammy will also tell the London Tech Week that it will help with note-taking and transcription. The Law Society wants evaluations to be made public afterwards. 82% of people contacting the National Gambling Helpline are getting in touch about online activity. GameCare says that it's the highest figure in 5 years and fears that it could rise during the World Cup. Calls jumped by 11% during the last tournament. Mark Weiss, who's from the charity, says that late kickoffs here could allow more people to bet, to place bets alone.
3: And if you add to that those nighttime hours where you can be withdrawn and often not talking with friends and family or those close to you, it can exacerbate some of the challenges that people are facing.
1: Sir David Attenborough could soon be getting a national monument in his honour. MPs are going to debate the possibility of building one after a petition received almost 9,000 signatures online. Labour's Rosanna Baxter, who will lead the discussion, says that it could reflect the, quote, profound and lasting impact that he has had on British life. Africa's top referee has been refused entry to the United States after he arrived to work at the World Cup. Joe Rawson reports from Mexico City.
4: Omar Al-Benkadir Artan was set to become Somalia's first World Cup referee, but he was turned back at Miami Airport despite believing he had a valid work visa. It's because Somalia are on the US travel ban list. FIFA, whose president Gianni Infantino last year said everyone will be welcome at this World Cup, says they are not involved in host country immigration.
1: That's Riverside Reports. More in half an hour.
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7: Good morning, I'm Ali Palmer. It's a mixture of sunny spells and showers. The showers could be heavy with the risk of hail and thunder in places. Very windy with temperatures remaining below average and a maximum temperature of 18 degrees. Any daytime showers will gradually ease to leave a largely dry night with clear spells developing for many, but further showers will be arriving towards dawn. A cool night, minimum temperature of 5 degrees, but whatever the weather, London's freshest fruit, veg and flowers are always in season at New Covent Garden Market, serving the capital 6 days a week from 9 Elms.
8: Hi, I'm Damien. 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
3: Good morning. It is Tuesday, the 9th of June, 2026, and it's sunny outside across southwest London. 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
4: And me, Ali Palmer.
3: And Uber Boat by Thames Clippers, because London is better by boat. Good morning. Good to have your company this morning. Loads to come in the show as well. Loads to talk about. Tom, you mentioned in the news bulletin there about Tesco in Battersea Rise, wasn't it? In Clapham Junction, having mouse droppings and all sorts going on with little mice.
5: Grim.
3: Little grim stuff, things. Grim, but mice are everywhere, aren't they?
4: Yeah, they're all over the place.
3: I sometimes have a mouse in my lounge.
4: Mouse in your house?
3: Mouse in my house. Not very often, but now and again, a little mouse runs across the floor and the dogs go and run after it.
4: Oh, it just goes back to its little house.
3: I don't know where the house is.
4: Somewhere in the skirting boards.
3: It's not there all the time. It's like once a year we see it.
4: Okay.
3: I don't think it's the same one.
4: Who knows?
3: Do you have them? Have you had them?
5: We don't because we have cats.
3: Oh.
4: We used to have them in our other house.
5: I've mentioned this before, hasn't happened recently, but it always seems to be upstairs where our bedroom is, go upstairs and there's like a mouse head, just the head.
3: What?
5: Like in the bathroom.
3: I think Ali Einstein has the same thing happen to her with her cats.
5: And I think the cats think it's a lovely treat that they're giving as a gift.
3: What? And just there's just a head.
4: Yeah. I don't know.
3: No one would go near that dog.
4: That's true.
5: I think the issue is that an inspection, I think a routine inspection took place at the Tesco, as they will do all over the country.
3: Yeah, yeah.
5: And they found mouse droppings and just sort of evidence
3: of a lack of everything
5: taking place at the store.
3: Well, they got that green sticker hygiene rating and they got a number two.
5: Two, which is poor.
4: Which it's has to be displayed, but then sure, doesn't it?
5: Then they took it down.
3: Yes, but then they took it down. That's the trouble.
4: That's the actual problem.
3: Obviously someone in there took it down because they were embarrassed.
5: Embarrassed, yeah. You don't want... It was
3: so what we've done, we have sent Nina Wilkins, our reporter, to go and interview the mice this morning down at Battersea Rise. The mice of Battersea Rise...
4: will be live on the radio.
3: We'll be live on the radio a little bit later. And also, what else are we doing today? Oh, we're speaking to a chap who runs a board games cafe.
4: Oh, yeah, wants to know what the best board game is,
3: Richmond, yes. So we're going to be talking to him at 7:35 this morning. What is the best board game? What would you say?
4: I said earlier, Mousetrap.
3: Let's link it all together.
4: Yay!
3: Mousetrap.
4: Cluedo's good.
3: I can't remember playing Mousetrap. I don't think I had a...
4: You kind of built it all and then had a little book.
3: Yeah, I remember it being on the telly, but I never had a set myself.
4: I didn't have a set, but one of my friends did.
3: Oh, right.
4: Yeah, you had to build it all.
3: One of my favourite games, one of the best games, I think, was Hungry, Hungry, Hungry, Hungry Hippos.
4: Is that the one where you just, And actually, old school Ludo, where you had to get all your little people...
3: Ludo?
4: Do I mean Ludo? I mean Ludo. What was the other one where you...
3: Boggle?
5: Boggle.
3: I remember Boggle. That is
4: Frustration
3: Boggle,
4: was the other one. We had to press the thing
3: what
4: in the middle to get the...
3: Operation.
4: Do you remember Operation was fabulous.
3: What's that one? Twister.
4: Yeah, Twister's good.
3: We could play a game of Twister.
5: Not really a board game, though.
4: Well, there's
3: it
4: a
3: is,
4: board.
3: There's a board that you flick around.
4: To get the colours.
5: I don't think Twister counts as a board
3: Left
5: game.
3: Left arm on yellow. Right leg on green. Isn't it ridiculous?
4: Yes, we're playing it live now.
5: It's a good idea. Should we play it?
3: I think we need to find a game of Twister.
4: There's probably one next door.
5: Should I go?
3: They're probably... Oh, my goodness. We are next door to a community centre.
4: Yeah, I bet they've got
3: Twister. They must have board games in there. Should we get some out?
5: Do you want me to go and do some live
4: reporting?
5: The
4: king of board games. The king of board games is chess, isn't it?
3: Is it?
4: I think so.
3: I don't know how to play chess. Do you know how to play chess?
5: Yeah.
3: Do you know how to play chess?
4: Yeah, but I'm not really good.
5: I mean, chess is a board game.
4: Yeah.
5: Twister's really not.
3: Boring.
4: Oh. Harsh.
3: Or
4: what drafts.
3: About Kaplunk?
4: Kaplunk, yes.
3: Kaplunk.
4: That's not a board game.
3: Do you play board games still?
4: Yeah.
3: If you do play board games, tell us what the best ones are. And have you ever been to a board game cafe? We'll talk about this. 07871 670493 is the WhatsApp number. That's 07871 670493.
4: You can email breakfast at riversideradio.com. And on the socials, we are at This Is Riverside.
3: Yes, board games is our subject this morning. Mousetrap, is that your favourite? They love playing it at Tesco in Battersea Rise.

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2: Right, first River, Roads and Rails update of the morning, 16 minutes past 7. Ali.
3: So there's slow traffic on the A3 West Hill northbound between Tibbetts Corner and the Upper Richmond Road. Travel time there is 10 minutes. Slow traffic on West Hill around the South Circular coming from the one-way system. And slow traffic on the South Circular from Roehampton Lane to Chalker's Corner on the trains and tubes. Severe delays on the Metropolitan Line due to an earlier trespass incident at Northwick Park. Minor delays on the Elizabeth Line between Hayes and Harlington and Reading due to earlier signalling problems. Reduced service on Southern, on Southeastern actually, between Victoria and Orpington due to track faults. Possible disruption on Chiltern Railways at Harrow on the Hill due to that trespass. Possible disruption on South Western Railway between Clapham Junction and Wandsworth due to problems with the signals. If we've missed anything, WhatsApp us 07871 670493. That's the latest. There's more in half an hour. Riverside.
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2: Riverside. Right, Tom, have you gone out to the community centre and found any board games yet? Could you do that, please?
3: Do you want me to do that?
2: Yeah, go and root around.
3: Do you want me to take my phone and report live?
4: No.
2: That'd be quite fun.
4: Just bring Mousetrap back.
3: You want me to go and get a board game?
2: Go and root around the community centre.
3: Especially Twister.
2: I don't know what they've got.
4: I think they might have something. They might have a pack.
3: Goodbye.
2: Come and report back.
3: Do I have any expenses for this?
2: You know how to get in, don't you?
3: Yeah. Secret.
2: Good. Secretly. Secret. There's a secret. Thank you, Tom. Tom Hopkinson, board game discoverer. Mm-hmm. He's off to go and find a game.
4: He's our
2: game boards.
4: He's our game boy.
2: Board games. That's what they are, aren't they? And we're talking board games this morning because. Sorry.
5: The door's wide open. Is that protocol?
2: No.
4: Oh.
2: Off you go.
4: Off you go. You're brave and fearless.
2: Good morning. If you've just joined us, we're talking board games. The reason is we are going to be speaking to Rob Cormacan, and he's the owner of the Library Pot Board Games Cafe in Richmond. It opened 10 years ago. They were one of the first, actually, in... there's Tom's brought in some roller boots.
4: Yes,
5: those are for Ali.
2: I think they're quite small. Yeah. I don't think her feet would fit in those. They're children's.
5: Should I carry on the
2: carry on looking for board games. Yes, please.
4: Blimey.
2: It's the only board games cafe in Richmond. You said there's another one in Wimbledon somewhere, didn't
4: there's
2: you?
4: There's one opposite, near the Polka Theatre, called Chai, Cup of Chai.
2: Oh, I've seen it.
4: Yeah.
2: I know what you mean.
4: They've got board games in there.
2: Yes. Well, do tell us the best board games, please. 07871 670493 is the WhatsApp number. Do you play board games?
4: Still.
2: Do you? Do you have any at home?
4: Yeah, we do have some at home.
2: All mine are in storage.
4: Play Scrabble sometimes.
2: Sometimes.
4: Well, you know, like
2: how often?
4: Well, when everyone's around. Christmas is a good time.
2: I think you rarely play Scrabble.
4: We play backgammon, me and Rod.
2: Backgammon?
4: Yeah.
2: What's that again?
4: You know what backgammon is?
2: It's the
4: things on the triangles, on the
2: I can't remember.
4: Yeah. Play a lot of backgammon.
2: I don't play board games ever. Oh, Tom's back. What's he
4: Rod
2: found?
4: Rod plays a lot. My husband plays a lot of chess.
2: Tom has found a board game in the community centre. Which one is it?
4: What is it?
2: Oh my goodness, it's huge. What is it? Oh, go on.
3: Do you want me to save the best for last or the last for best?
2: No, tell us now what you found.
4: Done.
3: I think I'm going to...
4: It needs more.
3: I'm going to...
2: What, do you need a drum roll?
3: I think I need a drum roll.
2: Let's do a drum roll on the desk. Right. Here we go. What? Mousetrap!
3: Mousetrap.
2: The crazy game with the action contraption.
3: We have got the literal mousetrap.
4: What are the chances of all the bits being there?
2: But it does say 5 years and up, Tom,
4: yeah, well,
2: so
4: that's
2: unfortunately
4: fine.
2: You're not going to be able to play.
3: it's good for 2 to 4 players. We're 3.
2: Fantastic.
4: Perfect. Get it out.
2: Great. Mousetrap is there.
4: On the desk.
2: We have a copy of Mousetrap.
3: My question was, this is the grand finale, Mousetrap. So should I have bought some of the others out
4: no,
3: first?
2: Is there others?
3: Yeah.
2: Fantastic.
3: Not as good as this, though.
4: Yeah.
3: And as far as I can see from my brief research, I'll do a full report later, but as far as I can see, Twister is not there.
2: Twister's
4: not there. That's good for my knees.
3: I've done a very initial scoop.
4: Okay, fine.
2: That mousetrap looked like it's from 1982.
4: Looks like my mousetrap.
2: It's battered. The box is battered.
3: I'll leave it on the table.
2: Okay. But yeah, thank you. Bye. How exciting. Mousetrap. We'll play a bit of mousetrap.
3: Continue,
2: we're speaking to Robert at 7:35. So we need all the
4: games.
2: Rob Cormacan, who's the owner of the cafe in Richmond that is a board game cafe. We're speaking to him at 7:35, so we need as many board games in here as possible.
5: Should I go?
2: Yes, thank you, Tom. Wow, mousetrap. I don't even know how to play it.
4: Yeah.
2: Is it easy?
4: Yeah.
2: I've never played it. I don't think
4: you
2: I've
4: have
2: ever
4: to build
2: played mousetrap.
4: It. That's the bit. It's whether all the bits.
2: Off you go then, Ali. Start
4: all the
2: building.
4: Bits are there.
2: Philip in Norwood's been in touch to say, Jason, Ali, talking about mice, it reminded me to play sometime today the great record Three Blind Mice by Johnny Dankworth.
4: Blimey.
2: It's a truly great record featuring lots of mice. RE Board Games, the entertainer shops have magnetic snakes and ladder games for £2. It has football and players instead of snakes and ladders. It's great fun. Thank you, Philip. Thank you very much for
4: great

0: Good.
1: Tell us the best board games that you ever played. Do you have any? Why are there holes in the mousetrap?
0: Because you have to build the mousetrap.
1: Oh, I see. I don't think I've ever played it.
0: Yes, you have.
1: Do you have to get cheese? Is that the point?
0: Yeah, I can't remember now. You have to catch the mouse and you go around the thing catching
1: Ali is currently building a game
0: take,
1: of mousetrap.
0: It might take the entire show.
1: Oh, dear. Well, we'll talk about board games, please. Tell us the best ones that you've ever played. What ones have you got as well? And how often do you play them? Yep. 07871 670 493 is the WhatsApp number. Oh, Rob is here. I didn't realise he was coming in. He's outside.
0: Oh, he can build mousetrap for me.
1: Yeah, yeah, going. He's in. He's outside
0: now. Get him.
1: Get him in.
0: Okay.
1: Get him in. Get him into the studio. Fantastic. We can't wait to meet Rob and talk about board games. It's all coming up on Riverside Breakfast 7:25. On the way, we will get all the latest Riverside reports in the news headlines. That's coming up at 5:30. But should we do a bit of steps?
0: Yeah.

0: Well, Tom is back from his board game discovery of the community centre next door. What have you found then, Tom?
1: I found...
0: we got Mousetrap already.
1: I found Mousetrap. And could you just pass me those two?
0: Yes. What have we got here? 5-second rule. The game of quick thinking. Rule,
1: a game of quick thinking and fast talking.
0: Yeah.
1: And if you open the box...
0: It's not in there.
1: It's empty.
2: Okay.
0: And then Operation, and the which was one of my favourites growing up. I loved Operation.
1: It's for 6 to 12-year-olds, Operation. And if you open the box...
0: I think you could play as an adult.
2: Yeah, Operation you can play.
1: It's completely empty.
2: Because yeah, there's the bread basket you had to kind of pick out, wasn't there?
0: The bread basket, yeah. What else was in there? The heart.
2: Funny bone.
1: So there are two classics. Two classics next door, 5-second rule and
0: is,
1: Operation.
0: Sorry, as is well 5-second rule a classic? No, I wouldn't say that's a classic.
2: No.
0: Yeah, Rob is here in the studio. Yeah. He'll be coming to join us
1: I
0: in a moment.
1: I think it's a classic. Rob thinks maybe not. Mm. And then we've got Master. And then, Jason, one that you'll enjoy, which is not a board game, but it's a puzzle. It's called My Body. Learn about different parts of the body and read the fun facts as you piece the pieces together.
0: It'd be much more fun if it was a game.
2: yeah.
1: That's what we've
2: Bit
1: got.
2: Of news, maybe?
0: Yes. It's 7:30. Let's get all the latest. Riverside reports now from Tom.
1: Good morning. Donald Trump says that he has an idea for a deal with Iran within a few days after earlier stating that he does not believe that the fighting will resume between Israel and Iran. The US president has told reporters that Benjamin Netanyahu's forces hit back after being struck by missiles over the weekend. American border officials have barred a top Somali referee from entering the country to officiate at the World Cup. Omar Artan was stopped when he arrived into Miami and was turned away due to what is being described as vetting concerns. Seven women have accused former West Ham chairman David Sullivan of predatory behaviour. The 77-year-old, who stepped down last week, denies the allegations made by women who were looking for work at his newspapers. The GMB union claims the council tax system is, quote, completely broken, as figures show nearly 1.5 million people were taken to court over unpaid bills last year. It says the banding system is woefully out of date. And finally, we could see a national monument to Sir David Attenborough. MPs are going to debate the possibility of building one after a petition received almost 90,000 signatures. That's Riverside Reports. More in half an hour.
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2: Good morning, I'm Ali Palmer. It's a mixture of sunny spells and showers. The showers could be heavy with the risk of hail and thunder in places. Windy with temperatures remaining below average and a maximum temperature of 18 degrees. And whatever the weather, London's freshest fruit, veg and flowers are always in season at New Covent Garden Market. Serving the capital 6 days a week from Nine Elms.
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2: So, good morning. It is 7:36. It's Tuesday morning, 9th of June, 2026. I'm Jason Rosam.
3: I'm Ali Palmer.
2: And you're listening to Riverside Breakfast with Uber Boat by Thames Clippers. And we are joined, we are very lucky to be joined in the studio this morning by Rob Cormacan, who is the owner of the Library Pot. They've got 850 different board games at the Library Pot. It is the only board games cafe in Richmond. It was opened 10 years ago. Rob, good morning. Thanks so much for coming in.
4: Good morning. 850 games is not enough, by the way.
2: I can't believe that there is 850 games.
4: Oh, there's about 3,000 come out every year at the moment.
2: And wow, you saw the ones from the community centre that Tom brought in.
4: The empty ones, yeah.
2: Then most of them are empty. And you were saying that pubs tend to... That's the same thing in pubs, isn't it?
4: You often go to a pub and they say, oh, we've got a pile of board games over there, and you'll find half of Scrabble in with half of Monopoly. And that's your lot. That's your choice.
2: Firstly, why did you set up a board games cafe 10 years ago?
4: Stupidity, bravado, a desire to get out of the rat race. So
2: I was going to say, what was your background? What were you doing before?
4: I was working in finance and credit reference agencies and all that malarkey. So,
2: and you'd had enough?
4: I had enough and I'd taken some time off to write a book, and then I was looking around for something to do. And this is much more fun, literally fun, than running a restaurant or doing just an ordinary cafe. People come and they have fun at our gaff.
2: Because you also do food and drink as well alongside playing board games too.
4: Yeah, you've got to be fed and watered if you're here for 5 hours.
2: Yeah.
4: We get people who come in and they say, oh, we'll just come in for an hour or something like that. 5 hours later, we have to kick them out with a shoe.
2: Yeah, because it's not open in the day, is it? Unless it's the weekends.
4: So we're evenings and weekends. We just started opening on Wednesdays and Thursdays.
2: Wednesdays, Fridays, 6:30 p.m, doesn't it? Till 11.
4: Yep.
2: And then at the weekends?
4: We do two sessions, an afternoon and an evening. So on a Saturday afternoon, it's from noon till 5, and in the evening, it's 6 till 11. So
3: and is that because literally people turn up and stay for 5 hours?
2: That's what I was going to say. You have to turn them. You have to get rid of them.
4: Absolutely, yes.
2: Otherwise, they're there all day.
3: We charge
4: an entrance fee to come in.
3: Yeah.
4: But it's the same.
2: How much is the entrance fee?
4: £6.50.
2: Oh, right. And then you can stay there for the whole session. Yeah.
4: But if you come at 4 o'clock, you only get an hour.
3: Yeah.
4: So come at noon if you come in.
2: Let's list all the 850 games. That would be stupid. What games haven't you got that you really, really want?
4: I've got a list on my phone of games that I'm going out shopping for. Yeah, yeah.
2: Where do you get them?
4: So all over the place. So sometimes I can get them from the wholesalers, but mostly it's on secondhand marketplaces because I don't need them in pristine condition because they're going to get a bit of a hammering when they're at our place.
2: What are the rarest board games to find?
4: So one of the most rare ones is called Battlestar Galactica, and it's a.
2: I had that growing up. I'm sure I did. Is it like Battleships?
4: No, not at all.
2: That's completely
4: different. No, it's a sort of social deduction hidden traitor game.
2: Oh, ooh. No.
4: Because there's Cylons, of course, in there, and you don't know who the Cylons are.
2: Right, okay. No idea. So Battlestar Galactica is rare. Any more?
4: I've got one called Sekigahara, which is about the...
2: Japanese game.
4: It was made by Americans, I think it is, but it's about the Japanese War of Unification. And it's a two-player game, and it's very beautiful. It's got blocks for the different armies and things like that.
3: Do you have some classic things like Mahjong and... chess and things like that.
4: Yeah, we've got a Mahjong league. We play Ricci Mahjong.
3: Have you wanted to learn to play Mahjong properly?
2: Sorry.
3: Do you teach me?
2: I don't even know what you're talking about. Mahjong. What's that?
4: It's a game with tiles. So it's like Rummy, but instead of hearts, clubs, diamonds, spades, you have characters, bamboos, and circles.
3: And you build it as a wall, don't you?
4: Yeah, you build walls.
3: You build a wall. I've played it once or twice, and there's a whole book about it that I read once, and then we learnt to play. But I never learnt properly. It's on my to-do list.
4: It's very addictive.
3: Yeah, I know.
4: Because you're trying to be better
3: than yourself.
4: And you
3: wash the tiles to kind of... So I know a bit about it, but not enough.
2: What?
4: Are you actually a secret Mahjong player? You're trying to hustle
3: me, aren't you? Yeah, I'm hustling Mahjong.
2: What about the games? Why are you so into them? The games that you played growing up?
4: I wasn't really that interested in games before we started this.
2: Right.
4: No. But we found out the first board game cafe opened up in Toronto, Snakes and Lattes. Ha-ha. There was Thirsty Meeples opened up in Oxford and Drafts in North East London. And I think we were about the next one after that.
2: Really?
4: 10 years
2: and
4: ago.
2: And so you just saw a gap in the market. Or you saw
4: something
2: in the market.
4: Well, nobody knew what a blooming board game cafe was in those days.
2: No.
4: I spent most of my time saying, well, what we do is we have board games here. And they said, what? You mean I come in and I play Scrabble? Well, if you want to, yes. But
2: there's 800
3: others. Other ones, yeah.
2: And how many people come on it?
4: So on a weekend, I suppose, it's the busiest. We've got room for about 30 people on the ground floor and another 20 downstairs. Mostly it's busy on the weekends. Evenings, we've got special clubs that we run. So we have a board game night. We have a Mahjong night. I have a D&D group that meets there occasionally. Dungeons and Dragons.
2: Yeah. Do you play Cluedo?
4: Very rarely. So most of our games are from the last 20 or 30 years. There's been a complete renaissance.
2: Cluedo old.
3: Yeah,
2: old,
3: there has
4: old
3: been.
4: News, mate.
2: But I'm thinking that you could do like that live, as a live
3: murder
2: actor.
3: Mystery.
2: You could be Professor Plum.
3: You could.
2: Colonel Mustard.
4: There are murder mystery type things.
2: Newer ones.
4: We had one group come in. They're a bunch of Amdrams. And they did a night where they
2: that's what I was thinking.
4: Adopted
2: a character. Oh, fantastic! This place sounds marvelous. Where is it? If people don't know,
4: so we're in Richmond. If you come out of the station and you turn right, not left towards the river, but right, and cross the roundabout, and you're on Kew Road.
2: Yes,
4: just on the way to Kew Gardens. We get a lot of people who stop in on the way to Kew Gardens or after Kew Gardens. We're just next to Tesco Express.
2: And you're called the Library Pot. Why?
4: So we have a library of games. We have a library of music. So we play a lot of background music, which is quite popular, in fact. We have a library of books there as well. I'm an amateur historian, so I've got a shed load of 19th century newspapers and books. And
2: local historian like, or
4: no,
2: just general?
4: Mostly North America at the moment.
2: Right. Oh, okay.
4: So we've got lots of library things in there and a pot. We were when we started off, we were more tea than coffee.
3: Mm-hmm.
4: So my logo,
2: the library pot,
3: has got a teapot.
4: A teapot on it.
2: Yeah,
4: And it's a pot where you put lots of people into it, and all sorts of things come out of it that you'd never know you could taste. Yeah,
3: nice. I'm going to come play my show.
2: You've brought some games in this morning. Now this one I've never heard of.
3: What, Dobble?
2: Really, really popular.
3: Dobble.
2: I've never heard of this.
4: Snap on steroids.
2: Fantastic. So just explain, because we're going to be playing it now. So we've got these round circular cards. So we dobble on them. And then on the other side, there are little symbols. A cat I've got, a hammer, a sort of lightning bolt, a flame, a block of ice, some snow.
3: Eight things.
2: A key and a little ghost. Is that? What's that?
4: That's definitely a ghost.
2: It's a ghost. Yeah. And so what's the objective? It's like Snap.
4: So it's like Snap. It was invented by mathematicians who were solving a problem about how you wander around places, and they found that every card had one matching object with any other card.
2: Yeah.
4: And there's only ever one. So there's never two or zero.
2: So you
4: there's
2: say
4: always
2: what you
4: one.
2: See. Yeah. If you see a little symbol that matches the one that's on the table, that's...
4: Then you can say Ladybird.
2: Ladybird.
4: And then you pick up your next card.
2: Does everyone have the same amount of cards here?
4: So that's the idea, yes.
2: Right, how many have we got then?
4: Let's say exactly the same.
2: Should we do four? Just for the ease of it. Let's do four each. So here we go, four each.
4: We'll do the first one. It's going to be here. Are we ready?
2: Yes, we're ready.
4: Are we steady?
2: Here we go.
4: Go. So you look at your top card. Yeah.
3: Alien.
4: So you find the one that matches on there and you say it. So Dobble, his name's Dobble.
2: Oh, Dobble.
3: Moon.
2: Stop it!
4: Moon.
2: No! I'm useless at this.
4: Green splodges.
2: Thunderbolt.
4: Take your time, it's not a race. Oh, yes, it is.
3: No, it is a race.
4: It is a race.
3: Yes, it is. Key.
2: Spider.
4: Shall I do my last one?
3: Oh, go on then. You can win.
2: Yeah, you
3: Ghost.
2: Can win.
3: You win.
2: Ghost, so you win, and then we'll continue on. Should we continue on?
4: Yeah, you're going to try for last place. Best loser.
3: Heart.
2: Oh!
4: It's funny, because you can look and you see there's nothing there. There's nothing. But there always is. Always is.
2: Oh, the thing. The thing.
3: Yin yang.
4: They're all things.
2: Come on, I've got to beat Ali.
3: Dolphin.
2: No!
3: Yes!
2: Oh, she wins.
3: Loser!
2: Oh, Dobble. So Dobble is the little character, the little purple character.
4: The one with the hands, yeah.
3: Perfect. Oh,
2: this is so much fun.
3: Oh, I'm so glad you lost. excellent.
2: What is you're saying that's the most popular one as well? That game.
4: So that and also we teach that very quickly. So you saw how quick it was to teach.
2: Yeah.
3: So, and it's in a little tin, so it's really easy to carry around. You see, kids just have it in their backpacks.
2: Really? So that's popular with kids at the moment.
4: Yeah,
3: and everyone.
4: We're mostly grown-ups at our place.
2: Yes.
4: Because we've got alcohol and decent food and things like that.
2: What is the connection to Vincent van Gogh?
4: So
2: go. Did you say Gough or go?
4: Gough. So he, you know, he was a local boy. Do you know he lived in Twickenham?
2: Yes, yes, we do, because we've had the people on from the museum who was doing an exhibition.
4: So he preached a sermon on the opposite side of the road to us.
2: Yes,
4: in Richmond. So on the other side of the road from our gaff is there a block of flats? No, there isn't.
2: Oh,
4: it's a block of flats, and there used to be a church there. And Vincent van Gogh, in his early 20s, was a man of God before he found absinthe and women.
2: Yes,
4: and he preached a sermon in there. In English, in his second language.
2: And that's just opposite where you are.
4: And that's opposite where we are.
2: And what is the least known board game? The least known that you've got in your 850?
4: I've got some that people haven't actually played. So I've got some great ones. There's one called Toledo, which is about swordsmithery. I've got another one called The War on Terror. And it's got a balaclava in it called With Evil Written Across It. And it takes the mick out of
2: George Bush.
4: Terrorists.
2: Oh,
4: and
2: terrorists.
4: And George Bush. And how you end up financing terror when you're trying to finance your own other things.
2: It's I remember a weird board game growing up, probably in the late 80s, early 90s, and you had to put a video in, and it's called Nightmare.
4: Yes.
2: Do you remember that board game?
4: I've got a very similar one of that.
2: And you play along with the video.
3: The most disappointing game ever was Mastermind. Because you sort of thought it would just, well, you thought it would be questions, but actually it was just moving little tiny pins around to guess what was in the top.
4: Yeah, that's still quite popular.
3: Is it?
4: Yeah,
3: it's the most boring game.
4: People sometimes come in for a nostalgia button.
3: Yeah.
2: Are there new board games being created?
4: So at the moment there's about 3,000 board games a year come out.
3: Yeah, it's mad.
2: What?
4: Yeah.
2: This is a whole world that I never knew existed.
4: So board game design has been through a complete renaissance. The days of things like Monopoly are gone. So Monopoly's got a lot of things that are, inverted commas, wrong with it.
3: Mm.
4: So you're rolling a dice, it's largely luck.
3: Mm.
4: You're going around in circles, it's largely boring.
3: Mm.
4: You're trying to make everybody else bankrupt. It's a nasty, vicious game if you play it properly.
3: Yeah, it used to be. Yeah.
2: Oh, I used to throw it up into the air if I wasn't getting
3: people
2: my way.
3: We spend the whole summer and people would, you know, lose limbs during it.
4: The new Monopoly is Ticket to Ride. So that's going to be the new Monopoly.
2: Okay.
4: It's got a board. That's you're not playing even out as a group. Yet.
2: This is coming out.
4: It's out. It's been going out for 20 years.
2: Oh, okay.
4: It was the Game of the Year winner in 2000-something.
3: There's a whole parallel universe.
2: Anything that's brand new that's about to come out that you're really excited about?
4: Well, I've just got a new game. I'm always getting a new bloody game. I've just got a new game called Farms Race, and it's sort of like an upgrade of Catan, but with nuclear war and dice battles.
2: In a board.
4: On a board with tiles.
2: Yeah.
4: It's hilarious. It's hilarious.
2: Listen, Rob, it's been an absolute pleasure welcoming you into Riverside Radio this morning. Thank you for coming in and telling us about it. Where can people find out more? Because you have your own website, don't you?
4: It's librarypot.uk.
2: Nice and easy.
4: And you can find us on Meetup as well. So we run meetups for people to find each other and have join in to learn Mahjong or to join our board game groups.
2: And you're open Wednesday, Thursday, Friday, 6:30 till 11, isn't it?
4: Yep.
2: And then on Saturday, 12 noon till 5, and then 6 till 11. Sunday, 12 noon till 4:30, and then 5 till 9:30 in Kew Road in Richmond.
4: Exacto.
2: That's right. Thank you so much for coming in and talking to us about board games this morning. It's been an absolute pleasure.
4: Absolute pleasure.
2: Double for the first time.
3: Yeah, and I beat you.
2: I know. Thank you for that.

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2: 7:52, let's get a travel update now with Ali. Ali.
3: So there is usual slow traffic on the A3 West Hill northbound between Tibbetts Corner and the Upper Richmond Road. Slow traffic on West Hill westbound on the South Circular coming from the one-way system. And slow traffic on the South Circular from around Hampton Lane to Chalker's Corner. Let me just check if anything new has popped in. Oh, there's one lane blocked and queuing traffic due to an accident on the M4 into town from Junction 4 Heathrow to Junction 3 Hayes Heston. On public transport, Metropolitan Line, there's still severe delays due to an earlier trespass incident at Northwick Park. A reduced service on South Eastern between Victoria and Orpington due to track problems. Delays up to 15 minutes on Chiltern Railways at Harrow on the Hill. Possible disruption on South Western Railway between Clapham Junction and Wandsworth Town due to problems with the signals. If we've missed anything, WhatsApp us 07871 670493. That's the latest. There's more in half an hour.
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1: Morning. President Zelensky has met the King after holding talks with the Prime Minister in Downing Street yesterday. They discussed the urgent need to bolster Ukraine's defences against ballistic missiles and agreed on five conditions for a just and lasting peace with Russia. President Zelensky said that until a ceasefire deal can be reached, however, he must continue to resist Russian aggression.
2: To give people of Ukraine more possibilities to save their children and soldiers come back. It's so important that we defend independence, a sovereign country, our choice.
1: Meanwhile, Donald Trump says that Israel and Iran will leave each other alone for at least a week after he spoke to Prime Minister Benjamin Netanyahu. The US president says that Israel hit back after missiles were exchanged between the two sides over the weekend. The president has spoken to reporters saying that progress is being made to end the fighting in the Middle East.
3: They both agreed through me to stop, and we're in the final throes of what will be a very, very good deal that will not allow in any way, shape, perform nuclear weapons, and the strait will open up right away. It'll open up immediately upon signing, which could be in 2 or 3 days.
1: In more local news, Wandsworth Council has told the Tesco Express at Lavender Hill in Clapham Junction that improvement was necessary after inspectors found evidence of mouse droppings and gave the shop a score of 2 stars. The store had previously taken down the sticker outside that displayed its 2-star food hygiene rating. The report recommended that additional staff training take place and called for gaps in walls, doors, windows, pipes and drains to be sealed to prevent rodent access. Tesco said that displaying all ratings is company policy and confirmed that it's tackling the issues raised in the report. A group of MPs want changes to stamp duty to help people buy their first home. The Housing Committee says that despite raising money for the public purse, the tax has made ownership less affordable with increasing prices and stagnating wages. It wants to look at the council tax system. It also wants to look at the council tax system. Conservative leader Kayme Badenoch promised to scrap stamp duty during her party conference last year. Trials are underway on a vaccine that could reduce the likelihood of some at-risk people developing bowel and ovarian cancer. Moderna and the University of Oxford hope to train the immune systems of those with Lynch syndrome to tackle potentially cancerous cells. Around 1 in 300 people is estimated to have the condition, but only 5% are aware that they have it. The trial's lead investigator is Professor David Church.
4: If this vaccine proves effective, the learnings that we get from this study could be leveraged for other cancer types. The targets would be different, but some of the insights that we gain, we hope, would be generalized.
1: And finally, in sport, Emma Raducanu has praised tennis legend Serena Williams for making a comeback in the sport at the age of 44.
5: A lot of the players who play until they're older, I don't know if you would have asked them when they were 20 if they see themselves playing into their 40s, and I think it's an amazing thing. And I also think with sports science these days and how everyone takes care of their body, it's much more achievable.
1: Williams is in action at the Queen's Club Championships today in the doubles with Canadian Victoria Mboku. It's nearly 4 years after she was last on tour, and Raducanu is also scheduled to play in the singles and the doubles at the Queen's Club. That's Riverside Reports. More in half an hour.
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8: Good morning, I'm Ali Palmer. A mixture of sunny spells and showers. The showers could be heavy with the risk of hail and thunder in places. Windy with temperatures remaining below average with a maximum temperature of 18 degrees. Any daytime showers will gradually ease to leave a largely dry night with clear spells developing for many, but further showers could arrive towards dawn, and it's a cool night with a minimum temperature of 5 degrees. Whatever the weather, London's freshest fruit, veg and flowers are always in season at New Covent Garden Market, serving the capital 6 days a week from Nine Elms.
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0: London is better by boat.
2: 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Riverside.
3: Good morning. It's Tuesday, the 9th of June, 2026. You're listening to Riverside Breakfast with me, Jason Rosam.
4: Me, Ali Palmer.
3: And Uber Boat by Thames Clippers, because London is better by boat. And
4: definitely
3: certainly
4: is.
3: On a day like today,
4: the
3: where the sun
4: shining.
3: Is shining through the clouds here in Southwest London, it's looking fabulous, and we're loving Southwest London in the sunshine.
4: We are.
3: On the Ali Palmer.
4: It's going to be showery again, though, so keep your brolly handy.
3: I tell you what, I'm looking forward to this Saturday, First Down Fun Day.
4: Me too.
3: On First Down Recreation Ground. You're going to be there with Simon presenting the radio show.
4: Is that what we're doing? Excellent.
3: Yes, as you did last time.
4: Oh, yeah, we had a right old good chat.
3: I'm going to be on the stage hosting the wonderful performers that are going to come to the stage on First Down Rec this Saturday. What is the temperature this Saturday?
4: 1,000 degrees.
3: 26 Celsius, no. Sunshine all day.
4: Hooray!
3: So get down to First Down Rec. It should be absolutely
4: actually,
3: fantastic.
4: It was really sunny last year as well.
3: It was.
4: They're really lucky.
3: Well,
4: no,
3: absolutely.
4: Not actually. We have had
3: a First Down Fun Day where it's absolutely chucked it down.
4: It's really nice. I just like it. It's a good feeling.
3: Oh,
4: it's a good
3: amazing,
4: vibe.
3: Amazing place. Really looking forward to going. This morning we've been talking about board games.
4: We have.
3: Because we've had Rob from the Board Game Cafe, Richmond's only board game.
4: I'm going to go
3: and
4: buy Dobble, actually. Quite like that.
3: Dobble's fun, isn't it?
4: We did have a set in the house, but I think the kids have
3: we played
4: taken
3: a bit
4: it
3: of Dobble.
4: With them somewhere.
3: I've learned lots about board games this morning, because I haven't really played board games for many, many years.
4: No.
3: Can't remember the last time I played a board
4: game. I can't remember the rules of it, but Obama Llama is very funny.
3: Is that something to do with President Obama?
4: No, it just rhymes with llama. You have to do rhyming things. It's quite funny.
3: Okay.
4: It's quite good if you've had a couple of drinks as well.
3: Humanity. What's that? Cards of Humanity.
4: Cards Against Humanity.
3: Cards Against Humanity.
4: Yeah, that's
3: I've played
4: good.
3: That a couple of times.
4: Yeah, that's fun.
3: That's probably the most recent thing. But that's not a board game. It's just
4: well, it's a card game.
3: It?
4: So it's
3: yeah,
4: just
3: card
4: it's,
3: game.
4: I mean, what Rob was saying was that basically you're in person with people in real life. There's no screens. You're having a conversation.
3: Yeah.
4: It's fun.
3: And it looks fun. It really looks fun. And so we're asking this morning, what are the best board games? What are the board games you remember playing growing up? Do you still play board games? Have you got any? Let us know, please. Lovely Ben Hayes, who presents on a Friday breakfast and also our sports editor here at Riverside Radio, says Settlers of Catan.
4: Ooh,
3: never heard of it.
4: Never heard of it.
3: And Ticket to Ride. Oh, didn't he mention
4: that,
3: Rob?
4: Ticket to Ride.
3: It's like the new Monopoly.
4: Yeah.
3: And Carcassonne is good, though.
4: Oh.
3: It's a French game, Carcassonne.
4: Well, it's like the place.
3: Apparently. Oh, well done, Ben. You're obviously playing board games. I'm not. I'm missing out, obviously.
4: Well, I'm going to go and learn to play Mahjong.
3: I don't think I've got time.
4: I like Mahjong.
3: I don't think I have time to play board games, to be honest.
4: Yeah. Anyway.
3: But you make time.
4: You do.
3: Things,
4: well, you,
3: you
4: just, will you put your phone down, stop scrolling and do something in
3: well,
4: real life?
3: Well, I don't
4: life.
3: Do that either. I don't have time to do that either.
4: But
3: anyway,
4: time
3: good
4: to
3: morning.
4: Do anything. So busy.
3: Listen, tell us about board games, whether you've got any, whether you play it, whether you've been to the cafe. What are the best ones? Do you remember the ones that you played growing up? 07871 670 493 is the WhatsApp number. That's 07871 670 493.
4: Or you can email breakfast@riversideradio.com. And on the socials, we are at This Is Riverside.
3: Our reporter, Nina Wilkins, this morning is at the Tesco in Battersea Rise. And the reason she is there is because they have had lots of hygiene failures. Mouse droppings. It's contributed to the 2-star rating that they've got. You know those hygiene rating stickers that they put up outside?
4: They're green, aren't they?
3: They're green. Number 2 is
4: ooh.
3: What they got.
4: What you is know, it go? It's out of 5, so.
3: Normally, you have... Most of them are 5,
4: fives,
3: aren't they?
4: Yeah.
3: Around here.
4: Maybe sometimes a 4.
3: Really?
4: Well.
3: Have you seen a 4?
4: I've seen... Not round here. I've seen the old 4.
3: I've never seen a 4. But anyway... they've removed the hygiene rating, then they put it back again. It's sort of been...
4: See, that's the naughty thing. You're not allowed to do that.
3: Well, they put it back again. They did quietly remove it, but there were mouse droppings in the store. Look, do you look at these when you go into somewhere?
4: I don't really notice them, but you do see them.
3: You do see them, obviously, on the front window.
4: But I don't really notice them. But maybe you do notice them if it was a 2. Maybe you would go, oh, not sure about that.
3: Would it stop you going into somewhere? Would it stop you going to eat in a restaurant if you saw that a rating was 2?
4: Well,
3: how low does it have to be?
4: Well, 2 would... 2? Probably even a 4. I'd be a bit...
3: Really?
4: Well, clearly there's something not quite right if it's only a 4.
3: Mm. Well, Nina is there and she's asking people that this morning. We'll come to her. We'll go to her a little bit later. What else are we doing this morning? What else are we doing? We got World Cup starting, haven't we, in a couple of days?
4: Yeah, people doing the little interviews about different places.
3: I don't know what country we're looking at today, but we will do.
4: We will have one. We'll have Track of the Week as well.
3: Track of the Week. I think is we're not doing Track of the Week this week. Yes, so thank you for mentioning something that's not happening.
4: Sorry for mentioning something not happening. Anyway, the sun's shining.
3: And Ali will have a River, Roads and Rails update. After Taylor Swift, this is I Knew It, I Knew You, the brand new one, the Toy Story 5 one.

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2: Right, how is South West London doing on our River, Roads and Rails, Ali?
3: I will tell you.
2: Please do. That's what you're here for.
3: That's my job. On the M4, one lane is blocked in the queue in traffic due to an accident with three cars involved on the M4 into town. From Junction 4, Heath Road to Junction 3, the Parkway. It's busy on the A4 Chiswick as well due to that. So one lane's blocked and there's queuing traffic from the M4 elevated section. So traffic on the A3 West Hill northbound between Tibbetts Corner and the Upper Richmond Road. And so traffic on the A3 West Hill westbound around the South Circular coming from the one-way system. So traffic at Roehampton Lane as well on the one-way system to Chalker's Corner. On public transport, what is happening there? So Southwestern services are at a stand on Southwestern Railway between London Waterloo and Vauxhall due to a train alarm being activated. There's reduced service on Southeastern between Victoria and Orpington due to a track fault. Minor delays in the Metropolitan Line due to an earlier trespass incident at Northwick Park. And delays of up to 15 minutes on Chiltern Railways at Harrow on the Hill due to that trespass incident. If we've missed anything, though, WhatsApp us 07871670493. That's the latest. There's more in half an hour.
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0: Good morning. 8:23. It's Riverside Breakfast with me, Jason Rosen.
1: Me, Ali Palmer.
0: And what were you going to say?
1: I don't know.
0: Ali Einstein.
1: Who I was for a minute then.
0: And Uber Boat by Thames Clippers. It's good to have your company this morning. We've been talking about board games, but I want to tell you something that happened on my street yesterday.
1: Yes. What happened on your street?
0: Utterly ridiculous. Two council workers came along. Now, a few months ago, did I tell you about one of our neighbours accidentally, brand new driver, passed her driving test.
1: Yes.
0: 1 week in.
1: Mm-hmm.
0: Unfortunately, as she was trying to park, she drove onto the pavement.
1: Oops.
0: And knocked over one of our Victorian-style lampposts on our streets.
1: Wow,
0: that's... into the front garden of one of our neighbours and smashed you can imagine what happened.
1: Yeah, mess.
0: The council came away and took it away.
1: Mm.
0: It's been about 4 or 5 months since that happened. Two blokes turned up yesterday from the council to put it back.
1: The new Victorian-style
0: lamppost that we have in our street. But they were putting it next to... So there's 5 lampposts on our street, right? The one that's missing is number 4.
1: Mm-hmm.
0: But they were putting the foundations to put the lamppost next to the number 3.
1: That doesn't make sense.
0: Like, literally next door to it.
1: Like, okay.
0: There'd be 2 lampposts next door to each other. And we were like, you know, 4 residents came out and said, that's the wrong place. It's there.
1: Mm.
0: They'd paved over it. So, yeah, over the 4th to keep it, you know. So they were saying, oh, no, it says here we've got to replace number 3. We were saying, no, it's that one. It's that one you need to. It's where there's no lamppost.
1: You can quite clearly see
0: with your own eyes.
1: There's a gap.
0: There's a gap. And that's where the lamppost needs to be. No, it says here number 3. But you're putting it next.

0: to the one that's already there. No, we've got to say what says here. Can you believe it? Anyway, I've spoke to the...
1: Is that since Wandsworth went Tory?
0: It's nothing to do with the political makeup of the council. And I wish they'd done it earlier. 5 months. Anyway, they come along.
1: It's not one of the seven rings then.
0: No, it wasn't one of the seven rings. Anyway, they come along and they weren't being told. It was obvious though. It's obvious with your own eyes.
1: They wouldn't listen.
0: Anyway, I rang the control room last night and speak to a fabulous woman called Denise.
1: Mm.
0: And she helped me out. She got me through to the streetlight supervisor at Wandsworth Council.
1: Who knew there was such a thing?
0: Who said, this is not an emergency. It needs to be in an email. So I wrote a fantastic email.
1: Did you?
0: Explaining, if you have eyes, you can tell where the lamppost should be.
1: Yeah.
0: I sent photographs. I will keep people updated on how this goes. They've already put the foundations in to put the lamppost
1: right next to the other one. Wow.
0: I mean, how ridiculous do you have to be to work that out?
1: I await the reply. Okay.
0: I await the reply.
1: Should be 7 minutes, shouldn't it, or something?
0: Just shocking. Just couldn't believe.
1: Yeah, shocking.
0: So that all went on yesterday in my street. Oh, what went on your street? You had a fire engine.
1: Yeah.
0: A fire engine just came along?
1: Just came along for no reason. There was a bit of smoke and it looked like it was, I don't know where it was from.
0: A vehicle fire, was it?
1: But it was a vehicle fire, an old BMW.
0: The trouble with your street is the vehicles on either side. It's unbelievable trying to get down there.
1: Well, there was a couple of people moving quite sharply away from the on-fire vehicle.
0: There was. Oh, my goodness.
1: Moving their car. Anyway, yeah, whole fire brigade.
0: It's all going on in Wandsworth, isn't it?
1: And it's fine. The car's still there. It's just got like a burnt hood on top of its
0: engine. Does anyone know whose car it is?
1: Somebody's car, I presume. I hope they did see that happen.
0: What happened in your street?
1: What happened in your street last night?
0: I will keep you updated on what happens with the lamppost.
1: Mine's got
0: no update. If they put it up, it will look ridiculous. I mean, it's just so silly. But hopefully Mr. Gary Fry, who is the streetlight supervisor,
1: will respond to your email within a moment.
0: Will respond to my email and we'll find out what happens. Stay tuned. Here's Riverside Radio for the very latest.
1: Super local.

0: First 8:30, let's get all the latest Riverside reports from Tom.
1: Morning. President Trump says the United States is in what he calls the final throes of a peace deal with Iran and Israel. The U.S. president has also claimed he does not expect any more escalation in tensions between the two countries after they exchange missile fire over the weekend. A senior Somali referee has been banned from entering the United States. Omar Artan was due to officiate at the World Cup, but was stopped on arrival in Miami over what officials describe as vetting concerns. The former chairman of West Ham is facing further scrutiny over allegations of predatory behaviour. David Sullivan, who stepped down last week, denies all accusations made against him by women seeking work at his newspapers. Trials are underway on a vaccine that could reduce the likelihood of some at-risk people developing bowel and ovarian cancer. Moderna and the University of Oxford hope to train the immune systems of those with Lynch syndrome. And finally, we could see a national monument to Sir David Attenborough. MPs are going to debate the possibility of building one after a petition received almost 90,000 signatures online. That's Riverside Reports. More in half an hour.
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4: Good morning, I'm Ali Palmer. It's a mixture of sunny spells and showers. The showers could be heavy with the risk of hail and thunder in places. And it's windy with temperatures remaining below average and a minimum maximum temperature of 18 degrees. Whatever the weather, London's freshest fruit, veg and flowers are always in season at New Covent Garden Market. Serving the capital 6 days a week from Nine Elms.
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2: 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Now we're going to be talking about the disposable vape ban. Now they were banned a year ago, this week actually, or last week. We are going to be talking to somebody who knows all about this and how well it's done. Caroline Cerny's the Deputy Chief Executive at ASH. Good morning to you, Caroline.
4: Good morning.
2: Hello. How well has this been doing then? Is because they say sometimes banning things is not the greatest thing to do, but has this worked?
4: So the early signs are that it is working. So we know that in particular, and one of the reasons why the government brought the ban in was that these disposable vapes were very popular with young people. Mm. And our latest data shows that, you know, before the ban, around 42% of young people who regularly vape said they would use these disposable products. That's gone right down now to just 8%. And we've seen similar drops in adults as well. So it's good news.
2: What is currently the legislation for young people in vaping?
4: So vapes can't be sold to anyone, so to children, so anyone over under the age of 18. And the Tobacco and Vapes Act, which has just been passed by Parliament, will give the government new powers as well to act on vapes. And they're yet to kind of decide what those will look like exactly, but it could be things like acting on the marketing, so taking off, you know, the child appealing imagery, the bright colours, the cartoons, the really enticing flavour names. We could have them in, you know, standard packs like we do with cigarettes. And they could be behind the counter or even, you know, out of sight, like we have with cigarettes as well. So all the things that we know have worked with making cigarettes less appealing to young people, you know, the government could now do with vapes as well to help drive down youth vaping.
2: See, I don't know anything about this world. I don't know whether you do.
3: No, I don't.
2: So you're saying there are cartoons on the packets. Is that serious?
4: Yes.
2: Bright colours? What?
4: Yeah. Yeah, yeah. So if you go in vape shops,
2: We see them. They're all over Southwest London. You see them everywhere, don't you? But I don't really ever go in, so I'm not aware. But this is fascinating to us. So
4: they're often brightly coloured. They can have, you know, really, really enticing flavour names. We've seen, you know, ones named after sweets and desserts. You know, some of them look like toys, some of them look like children's products, not all of them. There are some, you know, more responsible manufacturers, but some of them are clearly designed to appeal to children.
2: I think some people still think, and maybe this is in my head too, oh, it's so much better than smoking. Am I wrong to say that?
4: It is better than smoking. So, I mean, smoking, I think we've sometimes lost sight of just how dangerous smoking is. Mm. You know, it will kill 2 in 3 people who smoke long term, you know, will die early from a disease related to smoking. It is a uniquely deadly product. Mm. Vaping is not risk free, but it's significantly less harmful. So for someone who smokes, you know, switching over to vaping is going to be a good thing for their health. So in all the kind of the, you know, the move to make vaping less attractive to children, which is really important, we do need to make sure that we're not kind of reinforcing this myth that vaping is just as bad as smoking, because that will put someone who smokes off, you know, from trying to switch, and that won't be good for them.
2: How bad is vaping then?
4: Well, it's not as bad as smoking, you know.
2: So what is it? Just explain what it is. Because again, I gave up smoking. My goodness, I used to be a chain smoker many, many years ago. I gave up smoking about 15 years ago. Never put one to my mouth since. And I did it, if anyone's up for doing it, by doing a charity giving up smoking. And that really does work, because if they see you with a cigarette in your mouth, they will ask for their money back. And that's how I was able to give up all those years ago. But vaping is a water vapor, isn't it? Is that what you're taking in?
4: Ultimately, it's nicotine. You know, that's the main.
2: It's still
4: main
2: nicotine. Nicotine is in it.
4: So nicotine is in it, but nicotine itself is not particularly harmful. What it is it's addictive.
2: Yes.
4: So for people who smoke, you know, they're addicted to the nicotine, and so it's switching them over to another product that contains nicotine, but without kind of burning the tobacco, which is the very dangerous part of smoking.
2: Do you know? Does your kids do it, Ali? Have they ever done it?
3: They've never done it. They might smoke weirdly, but they might not vape. I don't know.
2: No.
3: But the vaping thing was invented, wasn't it, to get people off cigarettes safely in a kind of... But so the kind of unforeseen circumstance of it was that vapes became things that children did, which was not which is not what vapes were invented for. They're not invented for young people to smoke, they're
4: a smoking cessation tool, and that's what we need to kind of get back to now. I think, you know, mistakes were made a few years ago when we should have, the government should have acted quicker, you know, to restrict things like marketing and to restrict things like the branding and the flavour descriptors. You know, and the genie is out of the bottle a bit now, but I think, you know, we can pull it back now with good regulations that act on the things that we know appeal to children, but still make vapes available to people who want to use them as a quit aid, because they're, you know, they're a very successful quit aid. More people use them to quit than anything else and use them very successfully. We don't want to undermine that.
2: I can't actually stand the smell of them. When I smell that weird kind of, it smells like an air freshener. I don't like being sprayed in your face when someone blows those smells at that. Do you like it, Ali? Do you like the smell?
3: They're like funny, but they're a bit. This isn't a very good analogy, but they're a bit like Alco Pops in that they smell in that kind of. They're kind of watered down, aren't they? So that they kind of appeal to younger people that in the same way that Alco Pops do, because they were brightly coloured as well. But the main thing about this is that they are no longer disposable. They all have to be rechargeable. But I was just reading in something about it's difficult to find rechargeable points. Is that one of the things that the government are looking at as well? So that if you are using vapes, you need to find a place to safely dispose of them.
4: Yeah, so this is kind of a bit of a problem now with the legislation, that a lot of the manufacturers have made vapes that are in theory rechargeable, but they're sold at the same price point and they look the same as the previously disposable vapes. So some people are just disposing of them and you know, not in the correct way. So all retailers should offer advice on reusing vapes and offer to recycle them as well. And that's not happening at the moment. So we would like to see kind of more to be done to put the onus of responsibility on the retailers to make sure people are reusing the vapes, because it's also cheaper for them, you know, rather than having to buy, you know, a new vape every time if they can reuse them, and better for the environment.
2: Whole new world that I don't want to get into. but it's good to know that you're doing something about it. Thank you so much for joining us and telling us all about it. Caroline Cerny. Have I got your name right there? Is it Cerny?
4: It's actually Cherney.
2: Cherney, I'm sorry. Caroline Cherney from Action on Smoking and Health. Ash, thank you so much for coming on and telling us about it. That's it. 8:44. We'll get a travel, river, roads and rails update. After Gracie Abrams, this is Hit the Wall on Riverside.

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2: Right, Ali, how's it looking?
3: So, on South East, there's a reduced service between Victoria and Orpington due to a track fault. My delays on the Metropolitan line due to an earlier trespass incident at Northwick Park. Excuse me. The rest of the tubes and the train seem to be okay. There is still queuing traffic, though, and one lane closed due to an accident on the M4 into town from Junction 4 Heathrow to Junction 3 Hayes. So traffic on the A3 West Hill northbound between Tibbetts Corner and the Upper Richland Road, and so traffic westbound on the A3 around the 205 South Circular coming from the one-way system in Wandsworth. So traffic on the 205 South Circular from Roehampton Lane to Chalkers Corner, and there's so traffic on Coombe Road, Coombe Lane West around Goldsworthy Road near Kingston Hospital. Travel time there is around 10 minutes. If you've missed anything though, WhatsApp us 07871 670493. That's the latest. There's more in half an hour.
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2: Riverside. 6 minutes to nine then, and we've been talking this morning about the mouse droppings, haven't we?
3: We have.
2: Mouse droppings and mouse trap. We're doing board games and hygiene ratings this morning. Nina Wilkins is our reporter. She's at Battersea Rise outside.
3: No, under the sea.
2: Are you at the? Are you at Battersea Rise? Or have you got to Clapham Junction?
3: You're at the Lido.
4: Hello, hello both. I'm at Battersea Rise, sitting on a bench outside. So yes, it's very busy. We've got the commuters going to work, and I've been chatting to some people about the food hygiene ratings, as you said.
2: Yes, because the Tesco there has just made the news. For what reason, Nina?
4: Yes, so the council inspected in November 2025 and gave it a rating of 2 out of 5. It displayed that rating in its window for a short time, then took it down. It was then investigated by a media outlet, and the rating is now back up. So I can confirm the rating of 2 out of 5 is back in the window as we're chatting today.
2: So it's 2 out of 5, and this is because of mouse droppings and various other hygiene measures that once have come to the two.
4: Absolutely. It was for, yes, that's exactly right, Jason, for mouse droppings, and I think there was something to do with the washing facilities for hands for the staff. So, hence the 2 out of 5.
2: So what have you been asking people then?
4: Well, I've been asking people, do people actually look at the food hygiene rating, and would it affect them, would it affect their decision to shop at that particular supermarket?
2: And I wish I could play it. I thought I had it, but I haven't.
3: Oh,
2: I'm
3: so,
2: oh
3: no.
2: So annoying.
3: Oh,
2: no, well, I've got it. Here
3: got
2: we
3: it.
2: Go.
3: Okay.
2: It's finally come through. Let's play what you've been talking to people this morning. Let's have a listen.
5: It's certainly something I'll bear in mind. I mean, it's a bit concerning, but to be honest, I mean, I've been coming here for years. It always looks fairly clean. So I don't think it will put me off coming in, but I'll probably be keeping an eye out, basically, just to see if there's anything obviously dirty. But no, I think I'll still come.
6: As long as I feel comfortable shopping there and it's nice and clean, then yeah.
7: Maybe some of the tinned food I'd be happy with. Because if they can get into the tinned food, then we're all doomed.
8: I don't think I ever particularly look, but it always strikes me as funny if I'm in a restaurant and they proudly display their bronze rating. I wonder why. Is that not silver or gold? I don't actively look for it, but it always piques my interest if I see something that's below where it should be, proudly displayed on the wall. But no, I can't say I ever check on supermarkets.
9: It doesn't cross my mind, and also, I mean, this is a Tesco, everything's packaged anyway, so it probably wouldn't make that much difference.
10: Yeah, I actually just saw it on Instagram yesterday and sent it to my husband and said, we're not buying anything here anymore. In general, I don't usually buy any produce from here because I've seen it go up and down. I'll only buy milk for my toddler.
2: Well, there you go. I particularly liked the man who said, if they get into tins, we're all doomed.
3: Yeah.
2: I'm sure it'll be fine. Yeah, eventually they'll clean it up, won't they? Right, coming up, Tom's got the latest news at 9:00.

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1: Good morning. The US president has suggested that a deal that would bring peace to the Middle East could be signed within days, as officials are in the final throes of negotiations. Donald Trump has also said that after speaking to Benjamin Netanyahu, that tensions between Israel and Iran will calm down. The countries had been exchanging tit-for-tat missile strikes. Matthew Gould, who's the former British ambassador to Israel, says that the Israeli prime minister is in a difficult position.
2: He wants to show that he's still in charge, that he's still pursuing Israel's war aims and Israel's security, but he also knows he can't afford a massive breach with the US president.
1: David Sullivan is facing further scrutiny after stepping down as West Ham's chairman. The BBC and the Times newspaper say that several former models seeking work at his newspapers have made claims against him. Sasha Wall says that she auditioned for him in his bedroom in Essex, where he asked if she wanted to be special friends.
3: I ran into the ensuite and grabbed my dress, gone for the door. At this point, I realised the door's locked. So I raised my voice and I was like, open the door now. And he was like, all right, keep your knickers on.
1: The 77-year-old says that the allegations are factually incorrect and entirely false. Wandsworth Council has told the Tesco Express at Lavender Hill in Clapham Junction that improvement is necessary after inspectors found evidence of mouse droppings and gave the shop a score of 2 stars. The store had previously taken down a sticker outside that displayed its 2-star food hygiene score. The report recommended additional staff training and called for gaps in walls and doors to be sealed to prevent rodent access. Tesco, meanwhile, has said that displaying all ratings is company policy and confirmed that it is tackling the rodent and other issues raised in the report. Sir David Attenborough could soon be getting a national monument in his honour. MPs are going to debate the possibility of building one after a petition received almost 90,000 signatures. Labour's Johanna Baxter, who'll lead the discussion, says that it could reflect the, quote, profound and lasting impact he has had on British life. In sport, England head coach Thomas Tuchel has told his players that they are at the World Cup to win it. The squad are preparing for their final warm-up game with Costa Rica tomorrow. 60 years on from 1966, this rallying cry from the German has been aired on England's YouTube channel.
4: The mission, why we are here, is very, very clear. We want to be world champions. We want to put the second star on our shirt.
1: Also in sports, Serena Williams says that she has nothing to prove when she returns to tennis later today at the Queen's Club Championships. The 44-year-old is playing in the doubles alongside Canadian partner Victor Mboku nearly four years after she was last on tour. The 23-time Grand Slam champion says that she's looking forward to what comes next.
5: This whole journey is like I'm putting no pressure on myself. I've had enough pressure. And for me right now, it's really just about so many elements. My kids getting to see me play. I mean, Olympia is a little bit older. Adira is very young. An athlete is like the best thing that you can be in the highest place.
1: Serena Williams talking there. That's Riverside Reports. More in half an hour.
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8: Good morning, I'm Ali Palmer. Mixture of sunny spells and showers. The showers could be heavy with a risk of hail and thunder in places. It's windy with temperatures remaining below average and a maximum temperature of 18 degrees. Any daytime showers will gradually ease to leave a largely dry night, with clear spells developing for many, but some further showers could arrive towards dawn. And it's a cool night with a minimum temperature of 5 degrees. Whatever the weather, London's freshest fruit, veg and flowers are always in season at New Covent Garden Market, serving the capital 6 days a week from Nine Elms.
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3: Love in Southwest London. Riverside.
4: Good morning. We're into the third and final hour of Riverside Breakfast with me, Jason Rosam.
5: Me, Ali Palmer.
4: And Uber Boat by Thames Clippers. Good to have your company this morning. 9:10 then. What a morning we've already had. We've been talking board games this morning. We've played Dobble.
5: I won.
4: I never even heard of Dobble.
5: I came second, actually. Rob, the bloke who brought it in, won.
4: You heard of Dobble?
6: Yeah, we play it a lot at home.
4: You play it a lot at home. I mean, when you say a lot...
6: My kids...
5: People carry the little tin around with them. It's a cute little thing.
6: People with current generation kids are very, very, very, very, very familiar with the game.
4: Dobble.
6: And
4: does
6: love
4: your
6: it.
4: Children
5: yeah,
4: play?
5: Yeah, we do. We all play.
6: It's massive.
5: We also play Uno, but Uno...
6: Because it didn't exist when you were small.
5: Uno existed.
4: Uno?
5: Do you remember Uno?
4: No.
6: Not dissimilar.
5: Yeah, it's not dissimilar, but Dobble's
4: better.
5: Well,
4: there was a brand new game called the Hip Hop Game.
5: Yeah, that you were playing at...
4: We were playing at the Old York Road Unplugged Festival on Sunday. That's been put together by a local father and daughter, and it's exactly the same game.
5: It's Dobble.
4: With hip-hop related characters and images.
5: Oh, nice.
4: Yeah.
5: So they were flogging that, were they?
4: They were flogging that at the Old York Road Unplugged on Sunday. Talking of events, we are back at the Thursdown Recreation Ground this Saturday for Thursdown Fun Day 2026. It's going to be nice, warm and sunny, 26 degrees.
5: Yeah, come and say hello.
4: Slap your sun cream on, put a hat on, sunglasses. You're going to be there.
5: I'm going to be there,
4: I'm
5: hanging
4: gonna be
5: out.
4: There. Tom, where are you going to be?
5: I even wear shorts.
6: What day?
4: Saturday. This Saturday.
6: I think I'm going to watch a regatta.
5: Oh.
7: I'm so sorry.
5: So posh.
7: Where are you going to watch the regatta?
5: Down at the river, presumably. Actually, at Henley.
6: Reading.
4: Because your daughter is in the boat.
5: Well, she won as well, didn't she, the weekend?
6: She did win a race.
4: What is she... What is her position?
6: I have two daughters. Yes. And they both row.
4: Oh, they both row. Yeah. What are their positions in the boat?
6: One is... It depends what boat they're in.
4: What do you mean?
6: I mean, some boats have got
5: just
6: eight
5: on
6: people.
5: Your own.
6: Some people
5: sculling.
6: Got eight people. Some people got four. Some
4: when there's
6: two,
4: a four,
6: one.
4: When there's, are they a two or a one?
6: They are all of the above.
5: They do all of it. They
6: do all of it.
4: So
5: and
4: what
5: scull.
4: Are they going to be doing on Saturday?
6: I don't think the draw has come out yet.
5: Oh,
4: right, it's a draw.
6: Yeah.
4: And then,
5: what did Lauren win on the weekend?
6: She won a single. She was in the single
5: on a boat. Is that sculling? When you're on your own?
6: Sculling is sculling is when you've got
5: two.
6: Sculling is when you've
5: got
6: two
5: one
6: oars.
5: Two oars.
6: Sculling is when you've got two oars.
4: Yes.
6: Sweeping is when you've got one.
5: Oh, and what was she doing?
6: And you
5: at
6: can
5: the
6: remember that by you sweep
5: with two.
6: You sweep the floor with one sweeper.
4: Oh, okay.
6: And you scull with two.
4: All cool. These things I'm learning.
5: Good.
6: Yeah.
4: Amazing.
6: Yeah.
4: Kind of
6: so anyway, I can't come because I'm going to the regatta.
5: Fair enough. Good excuse.
7: I can't come. I'm going
6: to the regatta.
5: I'm wearing shorts and everything.
6: Sorry.
4: Will you have a hat?
6: No. That all is reserved for Henley, which is the pinnacle in the finale, of the season.
4: Are you
6: that's
4: going?
6: Coming up at the end of June, beginning
4: nice.
6: Of July.
4: Are you going
6: again? Depending upon whether they're successful,
4: you
6: in
4: are rather
6: entry.
4: Busy around that time.
6: Rather busy,
4: aren't you? Because there are other things going on.
6: But rather busy.
5: Very, very, very, very posh conversation.
4: It's the tennis.
5: It is
6: brilliant
5: the tennis.
6: Radio.
5: Yeah.
4: We're talking board games this morning. Tell us, what are the best board games that you ever have played? Do you have board games in your house? Mine are all in storage. We haven't taken them out for a very, very long time.
5: I do like backgammon. I'm going to play that tonight. When I get home.
4: That's on your calendar tonight.
5: I'm going to do that tonight when I get home. Yeah,
4: are you going to play a board game tonight?
6: I think
4: Tom?
6: You said earlier that you dislike chess.
4: Yeah. No. Yeah. I don't know how to play it. So that's why.
5: My husband goes and plays chess at the RAC club.
4: Does
5: he? Does. He's in the team. They have a team. Chess team. It's so interesting.
4: See, the trouble is, I'm working class. And these two.
5: I'm working
4: off to the
5: class.
4: Regatta.
5: Off to play chess
4: off
5: at the RAC.
4: Off to play chess at the RAC club. I mean,
5: he used to be
4: on.
5: Working class.
6: It's a Roger
5: I was born working class.
6: In a league.
5: No, working class. I married a lawyer. He was working class as well, actually. But he's not now. He's a lawyer, I suppose.
4: No one is anymore, are they?
5: I don't know.
4: We're all middle class now. Who said that?
5: The RAC. They play other people in London going,
4: the
5: In and Out Club.
4: Who was it that said?
5: The RAC.
6: No, but who does he play for?
5: He plays for the RAC.
4: Oh, my goodness. Nobody cares. Who said?
5: I just keep saying the same thing.
4: Who said?
5: Who said?
4: We're all middle class now. Was it a politician?
5: Boris?
4: No.
6: David Miliband.
4: Much
5: Winston
4: before
5: Churchill.
4: That. I think it was around Blair's time, wasn't it?
5: Tony Blair, then.
4: Don't know. Anyway, what are we doing this morning? Let's just play some music. Yeah. Shut us up. This is Haircut 100. Come back to me. Yeah, come back to
5: come
4: me.
5: Back.
4: That's
5: come
4: it.
5: Back come to back. Me. Back in the room.
4: We have got Norway to look forward to in our World Cup coverage as we look forward to the World Cup. Mia Herford, our reporter, has been finding Norwegians in Southwest London. That's coming up next.

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2: 17 minutes past nine then. How's it looking on our roads and rails, Ali?
3: On the rails, it's... Ooh, hold on.
2: Southwestern Railway having real trouble this morning, aren't they?
3: Yeah, actually, that's cleared up a bit now. Southeastern, though, having problems at West Dulwich and Sydenham Hill due to a track fault. Minor delays in the Metropolitan Line due to an early transport trespass incident at Northwick Park. But South... Western seem to be back on track. Queuing traffic though, and one lane closed due to an accident, which had three cars involved on the M4 into town from Junction 4 Heathrow to Junction 3, the Parkway at Hayes. Slow traffic on the A3 West Hill northbound between Tibbetts Corner and the Upper Richmond Road. And slow traffic on the A3 West Hill westbound coming from the one-way system. Slow traffic on the South Circular from Roehampton Lane to Chalker's Corner and Coombe Road, Coombe Lane West around Goldsworthy Road near Kingston Hospital has problems as well. The slow traffic there and the travel time there is around 10 minutes. If we've missed anything though, WhatsApp us 07871 670493. That's the latest. There's more in half an hour. Riverside.
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2: Riverside. We are gearing up for the World Cup. It starts in 2 days' time. And you know what we keep seeing everywhere is where you can watch the World Cup in Battersea.
3: Oh, yeah.
2: Where you can watch the World Cup in Twickenham. Where you can watch the... In your own home on the telly?
3: That's true.
2: That's a good place, isn't it?
3: Yeah, but it's fun to watch it with other folk.
2: I think the best place to watch would I prefer, I mean, for a really big night, if you wanted to watch it on a big night out, would be the Clapham Grand.
3: Yeah, are they putting any of it on?
2: Yes, no. All of them.
3: All of them.
2: The England games.
3: England.
2: Are going to be at the Clapham Grand. I mean, such a brilliant venue.
3: Yeah, that is a good night.
2: The only downside with that is it's inside.
3: Yeah.
2: Where can you be outside and watch it?
4: Your house.
2: No, I don't have a screen.
3: I don't know,
2: outside.
3: Wimbledon have a big screen and the Piazza. They have a big screen for Wimbledon. I don't know if they will be putting football on as well.
2: Yeah, I don't know, actually.
3: Outside Morrison's.
2: The ship?
3: They don't like it, do they?
2: The ship in Wandsworth?
3: Oh, the ship in Wandsworth, you're outside.
2: They're always good, aren't they? What about some of the ones in...
3: The leather bottle?
2: Oh, you can go to Plough Lane and watch it at AFC Wimbledon Stadium. Yeah. You can watch it there.
4: You can
2: go there on the big screens.
3: Okay, that might be fun.
2: That could be fun. Yeah, we should do this, shouldn't we?
3: We should.
2: We should work out where we can go.
3: And then go to them.
2: I know the Arding Rooms are doing it up on the terrace.
3: Yeah, they're doing it. They're also showing tennis as well up there.
2: Yeah. So, we're seeing those all around.
3: Go to the terrace. Yes. The Arding Rooms. Nice.
2: Look, Norway. Have you been to Norway? Anyone been to Norway?
3: Been to Norway?
2: You have?
3: Yeah.
2: Where?
3: Been to the very top bit.
2: The very top
3: bit? Went to Oslo and then went to the very, very, very top bit in the Arctic
2: Circle. What is the top bit called?
3: The top.
2: The top of Norway.
4: Been to Norway? No, I haven't. I'd love to go. I'd love to go up the coast.
2: Our former volunteer, Ida Griffiths, is from Norway, isn't she?
4: She is indeed.
2: She's a proud Norwegian.
3: My neighbours are from Norway. They met each other when they were both running for Norway.
2: So we've got Norwegians in Southfields.
3: Got some Norwegians in Southfields.
2: Oh, fabulous. Well, Norway is where we're turning our attention to this morning because they've qualified for the first World Cup in 28 years. Have they got their Norwegian flags up?
3: They will have.
2: It's something for the Nordic country to celebrate. Nordic.
3: What's their first game? Who in Norway
2: used to be part
3: first?
2: Of Denmark? Kingdom of Denmark.
3: Yeah.
2: Know that?
3: What?
2: Did you not know that?
3: Part of the Kingdom of Denmark?
2: Yeah, it used to be part of the Kingdom of Denmark.
3: No, it's the
4: and
3: same
4: then
3: thing.
4: What happened?
2: They got independence. Yeah, they got their independence.
4: Because
2: created their own country.
3: When are they playing first?
2: Well, we'll hear all about it because Mia Herford went down to Southwark Park to join in with some Norway Day celebrations and find out about how fans feel about their side's chances this summer.
5: Hip, hip.

0: Riverside Radio went along to a Norway Independence Day festival to ask Norwegians how they feel about their country taking part in this year's World Cup.
1: We are crazy Norwegians about sports. Usually we are best in the winter sports, but now, at last, after 28 years, my friend, after 28 years, we're back in the league. And can you imagine, 26th of June, Mbappé, Haaland, it's going to be great. I got goosebumps. Can you feel it? Back in Norway now, because everybody is organizing the big event with the big screens, with beers, with music, with bands. The most important thing is to be a part of it, I think. To feel this greatness that we have now.
0: We spoke to a volunteer who works at the Norwegian school in Wimbledon, who told us about the celebrations today.
2: Norway was part of Denmark for a very, very long time, but in 1814 we wrote our own constitution and declared independence. And so just over 200 years later, we're celebrating here again. So everybody today is wearing their nicest outfit, and if they have one, they'll also wear their traditional Norwegian national costume, which is specific to the region that you're from. Mine is a really, really lovely cream-coloured bunad, which is what we call it, from Bergen, which is in the west of Norway. And this is also the same one that my mum and my grandma have, so it's a family tradition that we all have the same one. Norway has a bunch of really cool football stars, especially at the moment, and I think it's something amazing for the kids to look up to and see that actually you can do some really amazing things in whatever arena that you choose to go into, whether that be sport or something else as well. So it's really nice to have those icons and have people that you look up to competing out there on the world stage. I will be watching when Norway's in it, and maybe also when England is in it, and then I cannot make any promises beyond that.
0: We spotted a man wearing a Norway football shirt, and he shared his excitement about his country being in the World Cup.
3: Massive, massive achievement. We've got a good group of players now that have some Premier League experience, some international, like European experience as well. So I'm hoping that we can smash everyone's sort of expectations and go quite far in the competition. We saw the last World Cup 4 years ago, Morocco sort of beat everyone's expectations. They got to the semi-finals. I'm hoping Norway can go on like a historic run like that. Well, in Norway, that's, Haaland, but everyone says Haaland, yeah.
4: What does it mean to have a player like him on your team?
3: Oh, it's great. He embodies everything that sort of what we like as a nation, just like hard work. There was a game against Arsenal a few weeks ago where the guy like gets in his face and headbutts him, and he, like most players in like Europe, would have gone down, dive, roll around. He's not that kind of guy. I'm sure you see on his Instagram, he's always posting like out in nature with his hair down, or in like an ice bath, or in a freezing cold fjord somewhere. So we'll be rooting for him, rooting for the boys. Let's go. If we win, there will be definitely some waffles, loads of coffee to stay awake if it's a 2 a.m. game, and then akevitt on tap. Yeah. Shots of akevitt if we win. Come on, heia Norge!
0: Mia Herford for Riverside reports.
5: Heia Norge! Goosebumps. I love that man who had goosebumps. Is that what he said? Heia Norge, that's what you're supposed to say.
6: Yeah. What does that mean?
5: I don't know. I just heard him say it at the end there. Mia Herford there, reporting and speaking to Norwegian fans ahead of their first trip to the World Cup since 1990. It's all about Haaland, isn't it?
7: Yeah.
5: He's the one with his,
7: it's gonna
5: he
7: be
5: does
7: good,
5: look
7: though.
5: Like a Nordic god, doesn't he?
7: I like it when there's some like different teams. It's good when there's different teams in it. Huh? I think it's good when there's more interesting different teams.
5: Is it interesting?
6: I think maybe he dropped the I think god so. A bit.
5: He is like a Nordic god,
6: he
5: isn't
6: looks
5: he?
6: Nordic. I wouldn't necessarily say a Nordic
5: well,
6: god.
5: Well, he's massively tall and got that long blonde hair. He should really have like, he looks like Zeus or the other thing. What's the other one that goes into the...
6: Except Zeus was Greek.
5: I know. But what's the one that goes under the sea?
6: Odysseus.
5: Yes, he looks like that with the
7: Poseidon.
5: Spike.
6: Poseidon.
5: Was that the Lord of the Sea? The God of the Sea?
7: This is where we know nothing about the gods.
5: Mitre.
7: Section.
5: That's what you should have.
7: This is a section Minotaur. Where we talk randomly about things we know nothing about again.
5: What has happened today?
7: Delirious.
5: I blame Rob, the board game cafe owner.
7: We peaked too soon, didn't we?
6: Get back
7: with
6: to
7: the
6: Norway.
7: Game of double.
6: Get back to that lovely
5: Soul
6: report.
5: Asylum. Here we go. Are you

0: Right, 9:33 then, Tuesday's Riverside Breakfast. Let's get the latest now from Tom.
1: Good morning. A top referee has been refused entry to the United States for the World Cup. Omar Artan, who's from Somalia, was stopped by border officials when he arrived in Miami for the tournament. FIFA says he'll no longer be involved. Donald Trump has claimed that the Strait of Hormuz could be opened in days, as he insisted that talks over an Iran peace deal are in the final throes. The US president has been speaking to reporters after attending the NBA finals in New York, where he was booed. The Tory leader says that rules requiring police officers, nurses and teachers to consider equality issues should be scrapped. Kemi Badenoch is making a speech later, setting out plans for an overhaul. MPs are going to debate the possibility of a monument to honour Sir David Attenborough. Almost 90,000 people have signed a petition calling for a tribute to the 100-year-old naturalist. And finally, Serena Williams says that she has nothing to prove when she returns to tennis later today at the Queen's Club Championship. The 44-year-old is playing in the doubles alongside Canadian partner Victoria Mboku, nearly 4 years after she was last on tour. Good luck, Serena.
2: Serena.
3: That's her name.
1: All right. Good luck, Serena. That's Riverside Reports. More in half an hour.
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6: Good morning, I'm Ali Palmer. A mixture of sunny spells and showers. The showers could be heavy with the risk of hail and thunder in places. It's windy with temperatures remaining below average. A maximum temperature of 18 degrees. Whatever the weather, London's freshest fruit, veg and flowers are always in season. A New Covent Garden Market, serving the capital 6 days a week from 9 hours.
7: Hello, I'm Will.
8: I am 22.
7: From Bruce White's in New Covent Garden Market.
8: I come up here a lot as a kid with my dad, and I loved it ever since I was young. It's a different atmosphere. It's like one big family. You have laugh and joke, but at the same time, you get the job done. You know what I mean? It's just a great place to work. We get to see the behind the scenes of all the restaurants, the hotels, the airlines, cruise ship. I can tell you one about one. Cordyceps, they're grown in a very weird way. They get into little insects and stuff like that. They grow out of the body. So it's a fungus growing out of the body, which is very good for you. Gives you a lot of energy. Got a lot of health benefits to it as well, so yes, no, it's very interesting.
4: Riverside Breakfast with Jason Rosen
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4: London is better by boat.

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1: It's a bit dirty.
0: Yeah, well, it's for Scotland.
1: Dirty.
0: What do you expect?
1: Dirty.
0: Come on in.

0: 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And what else are we doing? That's it then, I think, isn't it?
1: That's it.
0: Yeah, and then you'll have Riverside Today with the fabulous Suki B coming up.

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2: Final one of the morning then, quarter to ten. Ali, how's it looking?
3: It's looking like this. So, Southeastern has reduced service from West Dulwich and Sydenham Hill due to a track fault. There are minor delays on the Metropolitan line due to an earlier trespass incident at Northwick Park and possible disruption on South Western Railway between Shepparton and Fulwell due to a vehicle hitting a bridge. That's not good. There's queuing traffic on one lane closed due to an accident. Three cars involved on the M4 into town from Junction 3 Heathrow to Junction 2 Hayes. So traffic on West Hill northbound between Tibbetts Corner and the Upper Richmond Road. Travel time there is 10 minutes. There's slow traffic on the West Hill westbound around the South Circular coming from the one-way system. And there's slow traffic on Coombe Road and Coombe Lane West around Goldsworth Road near Kingston Hospital. That is the latest. There will be more this afternoon with Ian. Is it Ian on a Tuesday?
2: No, it's never Martin. Been Ian on a Tuesday. It's Martin on a Tuesday.
3: Goodness. There'll be more River, Roads and Rails.
2: Riverside Drive from 4.
3: Yes.
2: With Martin Adams.
3: With Martin Adams. There you go.
2: Sadly for South West London. 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
2: Right, that's your lot from breakfast this morning. I'll be back tomorrow morning. Who have I got? Not Ali Einstein. Oh, no.
3: Oh, no.
2: She's off to New York.
3: New York.
2: New York. Yeah, she's off to New York to pick up a Tony Award for the greatest musical ever.
3: Which is good. No, you've not got me on Thursday either, so
2: I know.
3: I've got to go to work.
2: They're all, and you're not here either. I've got Patrick tomorrow.
3: Patrick and Ben on...
2: Patrick tomorrow, Ben on Thursday.
3: Yeah, so fine.
2: Go away with a lot of you.
3: Oh, we love you, really.
2: Yeah, it's been great this morning. Thank you very much for being involved
3: out
2: with
3: to
2: the
3: buy.
2: Show.
3: If you've not got Double at home, go buy it.
2: Mm, all our guests, thank you very much. On the way for you today on Riverside Radio, there's no spotlight tonight.
3: Why?
2: Because the lovely Sean is going to see Queens today at tennis. Oh. Tennis at Queens.
4: Okay,
3: fair enough.
4: She might see
3: Serena or whoever you were talking about.
2: Serena. Yeah. So that starts today, doesn't it?
3: Yeah.
2: So she's off there today.
4: Huh? When was the last time Sean skipped a show?
2: Very rare.
3: 1842.
2: Very rare that she
4: skipped
2: a show.
4: Extremely
2: rare. But loads of other stuff on, including Martin Adams from 4 o'clock, who have his... Southwest London Anagram will be on at 4 o'clock. River Roads and Rails and all the rest of it. I'll be back, as I say, tomorrow morning from 7. Do join me then. Coming up, Riverside Today with Suki B. Susie is here all the way through till midday. We look forward to that. And have yourselves a lovely Tuesday in the sunshine across Southwest London. Now, these boys got a one-star review for their comeback gig in the Telegraph yesterday. Did you see this?
3: No, who's this?
2: Westlife.
3: Boyzone,
2: it was, wasn't it?
3: Oh, my friend went to it. She really enjoyed it.
2: Did she?
3: Yeah.
2: Yeah.
3: It was somewhere old like the Emirate. No.
2: But Boys Life are a thing now. That's Brian McFadden.
3: Yeah.
2: And one of the
3: all
2: ones
3: of
2: from Boyzone.
3: Yeah. They went. It was at the Emirates. Well, it was North London.
2: It was somewhere. Alexandra Palace? Don't know. Anyway.
3: She enjoyed it.
2: We all love a bit of Irish boy band wailing. So this is Westlife with Amazing. Enjoy your Tuesday.

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2: A Somali referee says he's in good spirits despite not being allowed to enter the US to officiate at the World Cup. Omar Artan was turned away at Miami Airport after border officials raised vetting concerns. Donald Trump says Israel and Iran will leave each other alone for at least a week after he spoke to Benjamin Netanyahu. The US president says Israel hit back after missiles were exchanged between the two sides over the weekend. He's spoken to reporters saying progress is being made to end the fighting in the Middle East.
3: They both agreed through me to stop, and we're in the final throes of what will be a very, very good deal that will not allow in any way, shape, or form nuclear weapons, and the strait will open up right away. It'll open up immediately upon signing, which could be in 2 or 3 days.
2: The independent football regulator says it's in contact with West Ham over allegations made against former chairman David Sullivan. He denies claims of inappropriate behaviour made by 7 women in a Panorama investigation. Ministers are being warned the UK could be caught wanting in a global conflict if they don't invest in drones. The upcoming defence investment plan is expected to commit billions of pounds to their production. We're also expecting confirmation of a new UK drone hub in Swindon. Labour's Will Stone is one of the town's MPs.
4: It's going to be the largest indoor drone testing facility in all of Europe, 4 times the size of the one in Latvia. It's going to be segmented off into multiple different parts so you can test different types of drones, but it's going to be a state-of-the-art piece of kit and equipment.
2: The ECB is investigating a breach of team protocols following England's first test victory against New Zealand. Captain Ben Stokes and Gus Atkinson were allegedly involved in an incident at a nightclub. And despite not making it into England's World Cup squad, Cole Palmer's been keeping himself busy. The Chelsea footballer appears alongside teammate João Pedro in Madonna's new 14-minute music film. That's the latest. I'm Kat Suave.
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0: London, this is Sue Whitting, Sugie B, and I am back in the studio after being away for a couple of weeks on holiday, which was all very lovely, but I'm not quite back in the zone yet. So still feeling a bit dopey, but I did have a great time. Big thank you to Jason and the team for their glorious morning show, as ever. We've got lots of great music for you for the next couple of hours, so stick with me with that. Loads of features, all of our, we've got a sports feature coming up very soon, actually. So let's get on with the music. This is Duffy and Warwick Avenue.
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0: Well, the FIFA World Cup starts on Thursday, 11th of June, as if you didn't know, and it's over in the USA, Mexico and Canada. And to celebrate, our reporters have been out and about speaking to people from across the world who now call Southwest London home. Rosie and Antonia headed to a Belgian pub in Twickenham to find out how football, famous beers and good food are bringing people together.
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0: Hi, we're Rosie and Antonia, and we're in Twickenham outside Bruges Gastropub, a Belgian pub right here in southwest London.
1: Inside, we're speaking to the manager, Miri, to hear what this place means to him and whether they celebrate the World Cup this year.
0: So let's head inside.
2: My name is Miri, and I'm the manager of Bruges in Twickenham. I've been here for the last 15 years now. It is my pub, so... And I love serving, I guess.
0: So how does the World Cup bring business into the pub? How many people are you seeing? Does it bring in lots of different reservations?
2: It does bring different people from different walk of lives, different nationalities that want to watch the game and enjoy Belgian beer.
1: So what is the best Belgian beer in your opinion?
2: In my opinion, is the Delirium Tremens, which was voted the best beer in the world a few years back.
1: And the best Belgian food?
2: Has to be the mussels.
0: What kind of atmosphere do you expect for the games within your business hours? Do you expect a big noise, lots of people?
2: Of course, they'll be a bit noisy, but yeah, we like it like that. From time to time, there are visitors from Belgium, even. Even Eden Hazard has been here a few times. Footballer of Chelsea and Real Madrid.
0: Why do you think people come here instead of watching the football at home? What kind of atmosphere do you think is better here?
2: I think it's the whole pub atmosphere that draws people out and enjoying the game in the pub rather than, you know, living room, I guess.
3: I will watch it, but also that the England games are 9 p.m. and 10 p.m. and I'm on a school night, you know, drinking alcohol and coming out of somewhere at midnight is a bit beyond me, but I love them.
4: Sure. I mean, I'm a Fulham fan and one of the Belgian international players based at Fulham. I mean, I'm kind of into football, so I guess I know, you know, Belgium have always been, they've always been a kind of nearly type team. You know, they've always had a lot of good players, but never actually won anything. And so yeah, they're kind of, they've always got a bit of a chance.
0: Skål! And good luck to Belgium, England and all of the teams in the World Cup.
5: That was Rosie Miller and Antonia Jolen raising a glass to Belgium and the World Cup from Twickenham. To hear more from Southwest Londoners about their country in the World Cup, then tune in on weekday on Riverside Breakfast and Riverside Sports every Saturday from 4 to 6 p.m.

Well, that was the Human League chilling out there with Human. Now then, there are a few tickets left for this in case you're interested and you've got little people that might be interested. Or if you're a big person, you might also be interested. It's Discovering Insects. Actually, I'm having a look at Wandsworth this week, by the way. Yeah. Discovering Insects, a guided walk through Wandsworth Common. It might thrill you. You might never go to Wandsworth Common again. It depends how you're looking at it, really. It's on Wednesday at 6:30 to 8:30.

insect. It'll take you through a variety of habitats, including meadows, grasslands and woodlands, and you'll find the incredible diversity of insects hiding in plain sight. And you'll learn how to use a hand lens and a sweep net, how to search for and observe insects in the wild, and pick up tips for identifying different insect families. So there you go. If you're a total beginner or just curious, you can, it'll set you up actually for a whole new hobby, wouldn't it? If you get all this kit together after this. Anyway, you can get a closer look and begin to appreciate these tiny creatures that are keeping our ecosystems ticking. The course is run by Connor, the ecologist. He's a London-based entomologist and educator on a mission. Mission he is, to make people notice and appreciate the smaller details in nature. I think it's quite good, actually. The more you understand them, the less you fear them, really, and the less you think, oh, get off, you know. So you think, oh, that's fascinating. Now, there's over 3,000 people have joined his urban nature walks to date, obviously not all on the same day, and he's delivered them with organisations such as the Royal Parks Garden Museum, Chelsea Physic Hospital Garden, really, and Chelsea Physic Garden, get a grip, girl, and Wildfowl and Wetland Trust. You can Instagram, he's on Instagram at Connor_theecologist. Connor_the_ecologist. Anyway, the meeting point is at Wandsworth Common Station, near the ticket office, platform 4 Parkside. Tickets are £13.70. Starts at 6:30, but they've got lots of concessions going. If you're over 65, under 26, which is fab, currently in receipt of any sort of benefit, and or if you're in full-time education. There you go. Go and find out about those little creepy crawlies. Have a lovely evening wandering around Wandsworth Common with a spyglass and a net. See what you can see. Okay. Brian Adams up next with Roll with the Punches.

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0: There you go, that's the Rembrandts. I'll be there for you. And of course, that was the theme from Friends. This is Sue Whitting, Suki B on Riverside Radio. How are you doing, Southwest London? Hope you're having a nice day. Not sure what the sun's doing, but there you go. Just before I went away, it was absolutely roasting. And now I've come back, it's just a bit drizzly, really. So that's rather disappointing. Having said that, I don't mind for a little while, but hopefully we'll get a bit more sunshine before the end of the summer. That would be good. Now then, talking about sunshine, there are loads of people going off to festivals, I'm sure, this summer. The season is just kicking off. And a doctor has come up with some recommendations for pick-me-up when you get back. Research has found that post-festival fatigue cures that millions of people, but a doctor has been explaining what really works. He said people have tried aromatherapy, essential oils, raw eggs, crystals to recover after a festival. Super. But Dr. Amos Onungoya just told EAT that there are science-based backed solutions to recover more effectively. Now, half of all festival goers have said they never felt worse than the day after they returned. Well, it just goes to show how much they enjoyed themselves, really, doesn't it? It does, it does. I've seen my daughter when she's come back from festivals, and I can probably vouch that's absolutely true. And the average festival recovery time is 2 days. So if you want to recover a bit faster, you can take Dr. Amos's advice. He says the best aid is a tin of baked beans. According to him, the high fiber, plant protein rich nature of baked beans helps with slow energy release, which combats fatigue and supports gut health. Perfect for getting nutrition back on track after days of inconsistent eating patterns. Beans. Gosh, that's going to be challenging on the tube, isn't it? And another one, another unexpected, really good superfood to take when you get back from a festival to aid your recovery is beetroot, pickled beetroots. It's packed with vitamins and minerals. The fermentation process behind the pickling produces probiotics to help boost the immune system and gut health recovery. And sipping the pickling juice itself can reduce fatigue and support endurance. Whoa, I'm not so sure about that one. I like beetroot, pickled beetroot. I'll have a go with those two. Even if I don't go to a festival, I feel I need that sometimes. So if that's the best pickup when you're feeling really down, baked beans and pickled beetroot. There you go. You heard it here first. Right. Okay. On with the music again. We've got Britney Spears and Lucky after this short jingle.
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Alien Shapeshifter. Now then, one of the first things I saw when I turned the TV on when I got back was they were showing the film Bohemian Rhapsody. There's a story, of course, about Queen and the rise of Freddie Mercury as well, who had astonishing voice. Apparently, when his voice was tested, he had ranges that were just incredible. That was really reflected in the songs that they sang, and also in the film. Of course, Freddie was played by Rami Malek, who did an amazing job. So much so that they won three Academy Awards. Four Oscars in 2019. Remy got Best Actor for his portrayal of Freddie Mercury. Best Film Editing went to John Ottman. Best Sound Editing, John Warhurst and Nina Hartstone. And Best Sound Mixing to Paul Massey, Tim Kavadjian and John Casale. But it was also named Best Picture. So that year, so it really swept the boards, as they say, swept the boards. And I'm not surprised. I mean, even if you don't like Queen music, you can't really not like it, can you? It was astonishing. And this film really brings it home in a really dramatic way, I think, because it's such a tender story and I think it's so well told. Anyway, that's my opinion about this. So I did enjoy watching the film again, and this has just come up on the playlist, so I thought I'd have a bit of a ramble. This is Queen and George Michael and Somebody to Love.

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2: A top referee has been refused entry to the US for the World Cup. Omar Artan, who's from Somalia, was stopped by border officials when he arrived in Miami for the tournament. The US president suggested a deal that would bring peace to the Middle East could be signed within days as officials are in the final throes of negotiations. Donald Trump's also said after speaking to Benjamin Netanyahu, tensions between Israel and Iran will calm down. Matthew Gold, the former British ambassador to Israel, says the Israeli prime minister's in a difficult position.
3: He wants to show that he's still in charge, that he's still pursuing Israel's war aims and Israel's security. But he also knows he can't afford a massive breach with the US president.
2: Public servants, like nurses and teachers, shouldn't have to consider equality issues when carrying out their day-to-day work. That's what Tory leader Kemi Badenoch is expected to say in a speech later about anti-discrimination laws. There have been accusations equality legislation influenced a police officer's decision last year to handcuff Henry Novak, who'd been fatally stabbed. Shadow Equalities Minister Claire Coutinho says the rules need to be changed.
4: Part of the problem is the public sector equality duty is telling our public services to obsess about equality. They have to do an annual update and they have to talk about how they're promoting equality and diversity. And actually what we've seen in case after case, this is actually stopping them from doing their jobs.
2: 1.5 million people were taken to court over unpaid council tax last year. The GMB trade union says the figures show the need for reforms. MPs are going to debate the possibility of a monument to honour Sir David Attenborough. Almost 90,000 people have signed a petition calling for a tribute to the 100-year-old naturalist. And Lisa Kudrow and Mira Sorvino have confirmed they'll return to their roles for a sequel to Romy and Michelle's high school reunion. The original film was released in 1997. That's the latest. I'm Kat Suave.
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0: Denise Williams, and let's hear it for the boy. Now then, it is the 9th of June, and if it's your birthday today, happy birthday. That makes you a Gemini, so we're going to have a look at your horoscope. What has today got in store for you? Your ruler Mercury forges a sharp right angle to cool Saturn today. This can make you scrutinise your finances or the costs of subscriptions. That's not very exciting, is it? It's ironic, though, because much as you may look for value for money, the next few days could make you conscious of the worth of those simple pleasures we cannot buy. I'm not sure if that's good or bad, but it's not bad. It's quite nice, isn't it? Not terribly exciting. Never mind, but you're not alone because you're sharing that horoscope with Johnny Depp. Yay! He's 63 today. Natalie Portman, movie actress, of course, in Star Wars and stuff, and she's 45. And the lovely, lovely Michael J. Fox, movie actor, he's 65 today. I'm so glad he's still going. He's such a... Right, so there's lots of other people here, lots of TikTok stars, Instagram stars and that sort of thing as well. So what else was I going to tell you? So do you know somebody who is a Gemini? Because I thought I'd run through their characteristics. And if my son's a Gemini, okay, so this is why I was interested to look at this. They're known for their dual nature, quick wit and adaptability. They're incredibly social, intellectual and thrive on variety. So they're key core characteristics. Now, anybody that's a Gemini out there that's listening to this, don't let your head completely swell up here. Adaptive and versatile. You can fit into any situation effortlessly, switching between social circles and handling unexpected changes. Wow. Curious and eager to learn. Geminis possess a childlike curiosity, loving books, lectures and deep chats. Charismatic communicators. They are expressive, great storytellers and can chat with almost anyone. Yeah, that's actually very, very true. Lots of chat going on. They are intellectual and quick-witted, ruled by Mercury, the planet of the mind. They possess information, process information quickly, and always think a few steps ahead. There we are. So do you know Geminis like that? On the other side, they're restless, inconsistent, and easily bored. Anyway, happy birthday to all you Geminis out there. Actually, one more thing. On this day, in 1958, Queen Elizabeth II opened Gatwick Airport. So if you're holding off on holiday at Gatwick today, bear in mind that Liz was there on this day in 1958. Gosh, that was, oh dear me, a long time before I was born. Anyway, right, off we go. Let's get some more music up for you. We got Belinda Carlisle up next, and Live Your Life, Be Free.
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Michael Jackson and Human Nature. Now I've got some news of another thing that's going on in the area. This one's a freebie. Hey, we love freebies. It's the Wandle Trail Walk. It's 12.5 miles from East Croydon Station back to Wandsworth again. Let me have a look. The route takes you from East Croydon back to Wandsworth, a fantastic way to explore nature, get some fresh air and enjoy great company as well. If you are an experienced walker or not, if you don't want to do the full 12 miles, there's lots of stopping off places on the way where you can decide to get the train back. They walk through Beddington, Carshalton, Morden, Merton and Wandsworth, right through our area here in southwest London. You're advised to take along water, sun cream, a hat, pack lunch and snacks. In a rucksack rather than a shoulder bag, of course. And the meeting is outside East Croydon Station by the tram stop. Please arrive by 10 to 11, you'd be there an hour too early, 10 to 11 in the morning because the walk leaves at 11 o'clock. It's not a circular route, so you'll have to find your way back home once you get to Wandsworth Town Station, which is the end. Let me have a look then. Yes, oh, there we are. And it's free. It's on Sunday, the 14th of June. Starts at 11 o'clock. If you want to find out more about that, let me have a look. tricky to find out. Let me see here. It's Harriet Thomas at Feel Good Walk. There we are, Feel Good Walk. That's where you can find out a bit more about that. Anyway, it's free. So there'll be lots of people trompsing along the River Wandle there all the way. It's lovely, actually. I do like river walks. You just see the world from a different perspective when you're by a river. You know, you're so used to walking along streets and just getting off the street and walking by the river. Very relaxing, I find. Anyway, Phil Collins up next.

Stephen Collins there. I love that song. Actually, going back a bit there, but it's a good song. Now then, we've got another new song up for you next. This is Alec Homesh, and what's it called? Cliches Are Adept. So who is Alec Homesh? He describes himself as an alternative folk indie singer-songwriter, originally from the West Country, but based in London. And his latest single, Cliches Are Adept, is a self-aware and somewhat tongue-in-cheek release that pokes fun at the idea of being another singer-songwriter who crafts song about love. But it is his unique take on the track and the way he presents it that makes it feel distinctive and engrossing throughout. There you go. And when asked, what is your I've made it moment? He said, playing Wembley. That would be playing Wembley. So let's see what you think of this one. It's Alec Homesh.

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0: Bananarama and Venus. Now then, this is Sue Whiting, Suki B on Riverside Radio. It is the 9th of June, it is 11:35, and I'm just going to give you some tips if you want to go sunbathing naked in your back garden, because the sun has been shining and it looks like we're going to have some warm weather on the way as well. So it might be, if you've got private garden, there's that space, but private space, you might think, oh, I'm going to get my kit off here and get it all over suntan. However, this being the UK, we have rules about this sort of thing. So I'll just let you know what they are. According to the law, it's not an offence to be naked in public, but it can be an offence if you cause distress or alarm to others. That means you're perfectly fine to sunbathe nude in your own garden, as long as it doesn't upset your neighbours. The law actually says, in the absence of any sexual context and in relation to nudity, where the person has no intention to cause alarm or distress. You got that? That's the important bit, I think. It will normally be appropriate to take no action unless members of the public were actually caused harassment, alarm or distress. If you live out in the sticks and nobody's overlooking your garden, you might be all right. But it's recommended that if you want to sunbathe nude, you should go and ask your neighbours first to make sure they don't look out their window and suffer palpitations. There you go. Just ask your neighbours if they don't mind. You might end up having an audience. That would be even worse, wouldn't it? Anyway, okay. We got Moloko next and Sing It Back.
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Goodness, that's Sam Ryder and White Lies. Now, I've got another event coming up for you, and it's another freebie, hooray, but you will need to reserve a spot if you want to take part. It's on Monday the 15th of June, and it is Wandsworth Council's Refugee Week celebration, hooray! It takes place at the Clapham Grand from 5:30 to 8 p.m. in the evening. Wandsworth Council kicking off their off Refugee Week 2026 with a celebration at the Clapham Grand. It is a festival and fun celebration, and the special event brings together local residents, organisations, sanctuary seekers for a night of music, performance, a delicious free food and community connections too. This year's theme is courage and invites people to recognise the bravery it takes to seek safety, rebuild a life and create new beginnings through moving performances, stories and shared meals. They will be honouring the strength and resilience of refugees who are now part of Wandsworth vibrant community. That sounds like a lot of fun, actually. So that is at the Clapham Grand over at St John's Hill. When was it? At 5:30 to 8 p.m. next Monday evening. So just go onto Wandsworth Council's website and just reserve a spot there. But I think, you know, if it's outside, it's going to be great, isn't it? I'm not sure if it's outside or inside. It doesn't say. Anyway. Hope you can make that. On with the music. What have we got? Oh, gosh, we're running out of time now. It's 11:45 already. Just a few more songs left before the end of the show. Up next, we have got, what have we got? We've got Golden Years and David Bowie.

0: And I hate that I made you love me. Oh, that's a bit weird, isn't it? That's the wrong way around, really. Anyway, this is Sue Whiting signing off for another week. Hope you have an amazing week. I shall be here next Tuesday again. So join me then at 10 o'clock through till 12. Have a good one.
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2: Some breaking news. A girl's been arrested after a school was forced to go into lockdown in Manchester. Three people have been injured with what police are describing as knife wounds in Blackley. A senior Somali referee has been barred from entering the US. Omar Artan was due to officiate at the World Cup, but was stopped on arrival in Miami over what officials describe as vetting concerns. Government Minister Liz Kendall says the tournament should be multicultural.
3: The World Cup, like all sport, works best. The matches are the best and the competition is best when they are inclusive and they, you know, include talent from right across our incredible world. And that's what I would like to see.
2: Sir Keir Starmer's described the stabbing of a man in North Belfast last night as sickening. Police say they've arrested a man who's believed to be Somali on suspicion of attempted murder. Donald Trump claims he's in the final throes of a deal with Iran and the US will soon be declaring total victory. The American president says the Strait of Hormuz could reopen within the next few days. England captain Ben Stokes and bowler Gus Atkinson could be axed from the second test with New Zealand at the Oval next week. The pair are being investigated following an incident at a nightclub after winning the series opener at Lord's. After disciplinary problems dogged the Ashes winter tour, cricket writer Will McPherson says it's given the ECB a big problem.
4: Well, they've delayed naming their squad for that match because of this situation. It doesn't start till a week tomorrow, next Wednesday, so they have a little bit of time. It's not back to back. It's not like they're saddling up again later this week, but I would be very surprised if I didn't play.
2: And Cole Palmer's made a cameo in Madonna's latest music project. The Chelsea footballer appears alongside Kate Moss, Sabrina Carpenter and Benedict Cumberbatch in the video for her album Confessions 2. That's the latest. I'm Kat Suave.
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0: Riverside Radio went along to a Norway Independence Day festival to ask Norwegians how they feel about their country taking part in this year's World Cup.
1: We are crazy Norwegians about sports. Usually we are best in the winter sports, but now, at last, after 28 years, my friend, after 28 years, we're back in the league. And can you imagine, 26th of June, Mbappé, Haaland, it's going to be great. I got goosebumps. Can you feel it? Back in Norway now, because everybody is organizing the big event with the big screens, with beers, with music, with bands. The most important thing is to be a part of it, I think, to feel this greatness that we have now.
0: We spoke to a volunteer who works at the Norwegian school in Wimbledon, who told us about the celebrations today.
2: Norway was part of Denmark for a very, very long time, but in 1814 we wrote our own constitution and declared independence. And so just over 200 years later, we're celebrating here again. So everybody today is wearing their nicest outfit, and if they have one, they'll also wear their traditional Norwegian national costume, which is specific to the region that you're from. Mine is a really, really lovely cream-coloured bunad, which is what we call it, from Bergen, which is in the west of Norway. And this is also the same one that my mum and my grandma have, so it's a family tradition that we all have the same one. Norway has a bunch of really cool football stars, especially at the moment, and I think it's something amazing for the kids to look up to and see that actually you can do some really amazing things in whatever arena that you choose to go into, whether that be sport or something else as well. So it's really nice to have those icons and have people that you look up to competing out there on the world stage. I will be watching when Norway's in it, and maybe also when England is in it, and then I cannot make any promises beyond that.
0: We spotted a man wearing a Norway football shirt, and he shared his excitement about his country being in the World Cup.
3: Massive achievement. We've got a good group of players now that have some Premier League experience, some international, like European experience as well. So I'm hoping that we can smash everyone's sort of expectations and go quite far in the competition. We saw the last World Cup 4 years ago, Morocco sort of beat everyone's expectations. They got to the semi-finals. I'm hoping Norway can go on like a historic run like that. Well, in Norway, that's, Haaland, but everyone says Haaland, yeah.
4: What does it mean to have a player like him on your team?
3: Oh, it's great. He embodies everything that sort of what we like as a nation, just like hard work. There was a game against Arsenal a few weeks ago where the guy like gets in his face and headbutts him, and he, like most players in like Europe, would have gone down and dive, roll around. He's not that kind of guy. I'm sure you see on his Instagram, he's always posting like out in nature with his hair down, or in like an ice bath, or in a freezing cold fjord somewhere. So we'll be rooting for him, rooting for the boys. Let's go. If we win, there will be definitely some waffles, loads of coffee to stay awake if it's a 2 a.m. game, and then akevitt on tap. Yeah. Shots of akevitt if we win. Come on, hiya Norge!
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2: Day. A man's been arrested over a stabbing in Belfast, which the Prime Minister has described as sickening. The suspect, who's believed to be Somali, is accused of a violent attack which left a man with serious face, neck and back injuries. A pupil's been arrested after three people suffered knife wounds at a school in Manchester. Police were called to the scene in Blakely this morning. The Conservative leaders set out plans to scrap public sector equality rules. Kemi Badenoch says the Nottingham stabbings, the Southport attack and the Manchester arena bombing could have all been stopped if people hadn't been worried about being called racist. She says rules and regulations have overcorrected and become discriminatory.
3: The police's own guidance now explicitly says that people should be treated differently because of protected characteristics. Equality under the law, this guiding principle on which our great nation was built, is being thrown away.
2: A referee says he's in good spirits after the Somali wasn't allowed to enter the US to officiate at the World Cup. Omar Artan was turned away at Miami Airport after border officials raised vetting concerns. Thousands of parents who look after seriously ill children could get financial support and job protections under new government proposals. It's something the parents of Hugh Manai Davis have been campaigning for. He was 6 years old when he died after being diagnosed with a rare form of cancer. Hugh's dad, Kerry, says it's not just about juggling job demands with looking after your child.
4: And even worse, it's the mental health aspect of it all. When you're going through the worst time of your life and you're having to make decisions based on your child's health and that their future is in doubt, and then you're having to work out how you're going to pay your mortgage that day. It doesn't seem right to me.
2: And MPs are going to debate the possibility of a monument to honour Sir David Attenborough. Almost 90,000 people have signed a petition calling for a tribute to the 100-year-old naturalist. That's the latest from Sky News. I'm Kat Swarvey.
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2: Very good question, because it really is a conceit. there's almost two answers. There's the plot and then there's the conceit. So the conceit is, and let me try and explain this in a way that makes sense. When the lights are on for the characters, they are off in the theatre. And then when the lights are off for the characters, they are on in the theatre. So essentially, it's a party at a sculptor called Brinsley Miller's house, very important party, and they get a mains fuse. Which means that suddenly the play starts in darkness, suddenly all the lights come on and we on stage can no longer see. And hopefully hilarity ensues.
3: And you play Brinsley. So how would you describe him?
2: Yes, Brinsley is, I mean, I think Peter Schaffer, the writer, describes him as intelligent, attractive and very unsure of himself, which is a pretty good succinct way of putting it. And 2 out of 3 ain't bad. That's what I'm bringing. Is definitely unsure of myself and hopefully intelligent and attractive. I'll leave up to the audience. But he's someone who is sort of caught between. He's well-intentioned, but often ending up sort of at the risk. In order to avoid hurting people, he causes a lot more problems than perhaps if he'd just been honest with them. I'd say that's who he is.
3: Now, naturally, as human beings, when we're talking to each other, we make eye contact. So presumably you can't do that if you can't see each other.
2: Yes. I mean, in rehearsals, we've been trying to work out exactly what looks right. And I think we've discovered essentially, sort of rather than looking people in the eye, you look just above their eyes or just onto their cheek or just at their chin or something. And that gives the impression of not being able to see. But it's very hard to remember. You keep accidentally looking people in the eye and going, oh no, I can't see that.
3: How physical is the role?
2: Very. very. I've been doing a lot of yoga and stretching in preparation. And yes, I mean, I have to fall downstairs. I have to move a huge amount of furniture. Rehearsals is just like moving house every day. I have to pick up every single chair and sofa and get it off stage and bring an entire different set of furniture on. So by the end, I think it's the equivalent of a personal training kind of marathon.
3: Have you had to acquire any new skills?
2: Well, falling downstairs is a new skill. I've never done it on purpose before, and I will be doing it on purpose every night. I've done it by accident. It's a slightly different thing. So that's definitely a new skill. And just really sort of perfecting bending at the hips and not with the back. You know, that classic thing where you pick things up and realize you've hurt your back, just really concentrating on proper technique when lifting furniture.

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2: Keisha has finally made a dish her kids approve of.
3: Thank you, Mummy.
2: But it's something she did for another family that will be the biggest win of the day.
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0: up lately?
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2: Northern Ireland's First Minister has called a knife attack in North Belfast harrowing and urged people to give police the space to investigate. Michelle O'Neill's also praised the bravery of locals who intervened. A man from Sudan's been arrested after a victim suffered face, neck and back injuries. Tory leader Kemi Badenoch reacted to what she calls grainy images.
3: I think a lot of people will start wondering yet again, is this someone who should not have been in our country? Have there been failings around our borders? I would urge the police to bring the facts out as quickly as possible so that we can get some clarity.
2: A 14-year-old girl's been arrested after three people were injured in a suspected stabbing at a school in Manchester. Police were called to the scene in Blakely this morning. An electrician's been jailed for at least 23 years for murdering his girlfriend before blowing up their home in a gas explosion in East London. Clifton George repeatedly stabbed Annabelle Rook during a row in Stoke Newington last June. He'd started a fire in their basement after she wanted to end their 10-year relationship. The judge, Mr. Justice Constable, condemned his actions.
4: You made the deliberate choice to retrieve a weapon. You went to the kitchen and returned with a knife. It is a grim fact that, given your love of cooking, this had been a thoughtful present from Annabelle a few years previously.
2: Downing Street says Sir Keir Starmer's focused on what's right for families after the US warned against a social media ban for under-16s. The Prime Minister's reported to have told his cabinet there's no question the status quo must change. Parents who care for their seriously ill children could soon get better job protections under new government proposals. Ministers have opened a consultation on helping carers back into work. And Cole Palmer may not have made it to this year's World Cup, but he has reached Hollywood. The Chelsea players made a cameo appearance in Madonna's new music video. That's the latest. I'm Kat Suave.
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0: Hi, we're Rosie and Antonia, and we're in Twickenham outside Bruges Gastropub, a Belgian pub right here in southwest London.
1: Inside, we're speaking to the manager, Miri, to hear what this place means to him and whether they celebrate the World Cup this year.
0: So let's head inside.
2: My name is Miri, and I'm the manager of Bruges in Twickenham. I've been here for the last 15 years now. It is my pub, so... And I love serving, I guess.
0: So how does the World Cup bring business into the pub? How many people are you seeing? Does it bring in lots of different reservations?
2: It does bring different people from different walk of lives, different nationalities that want to watch the game and enjoy Belgian beer.
1: So what is the best Belgian beer in your opinion?
2: In my opinion, is the Delirium Tremens, which was voted the best beer in the world a few years back.
1: And the best Belgian food?
2: Has to be the mussels.
0: What kind of atmosphere do you expect for the games within your business hours? Do you expect a big noise, lots of people?
2: Of course, they'll be a bit noisy, but yeah, we like it like that. From time to time, there are visitors from Belgium, even. Even Eden Hazard has been here a few times. Footballer of Chelsea and Real Madrid.
0: Why do you think people come here instead of watching the football at home? What kind of atmosphere do you think is better here?
2: I think it's the whole pub atmosphere that draws people out and enjoying the game in the pub rather than, you know, living room, I guess.
3: I will watch it, but also that the England games are 9 p.m. and 10 p.m. and I'm on a school night, you know, drinking alcohol and coming out of somewhere at midnight's a bit beyond me, but I love them.
4: Sure. I mean, I'm a Fulham fan and one of the Belgian international players based at Fulham. I mean, I'm kind of into football, so I guess I know, you know, Belgium have always been, we've always been a kind of nearly type team, you know, they've always had a lot of good players but never actually won anything. And like, so yeah, they're kind of, they've always got a bit of a chance.
0: Score! And good luck to Belgium, England and all of the teams in the World Cup.

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2: The Prime Minister has condemned a serious knife attack in North Belfast as horrific, abhorrent and sickening. A man's being treated for significant issues to his face, neck and back following last night's attack close to Antrim Road. A Sudanese national has been arrested on suspicion of attempted murder and police have launched a critical incident. Northern Ireland Secretary Hilary Benn has briefed MPs.
3: I echo the words of the Prime Minister that there is no place for such violence on our streets. All of us have a responsibility now to urge calm and let the police do their job.
2: A 14-year-old girl has been arrested after two pupils and a member of staff were injured in a school knife attack in Manchester. Police were called to the Co-op Academy in Blakely earlier this morning. Two 14-year-olds and a 27-year-old man are in a stable condition in hospital. This parent has two children who go to the school.
4: I received a phone call also to ask me to come to take my two kids because he said one student have a knife inside. Now the question is, tomorrow is safe to my kids come to the school or another day? This is a big question. Now I don't know what is happening in United Kingdom. It's very dangerous.
2: An electrician who stabbed a judge's daughter to death before blowing up their home in a gas explosion has been jailed for at least 23 years. Clifton George killed Annabel Rook in East London last June after she wanted to end their 10-year relationship. Downing Street says the Prime Minister is focused on what's right for families when it comes to any social media ban for under-16s. The US has warned against it. The GMB union claims the council tax system is completely broken. Figures show nearly 1.5 million people were taken to court over unpaid bills last year. And economics is one of the top five most popular A-level subjects for the first time since current records began. Provisional data for England also shows business and political studies at their highest levels. That's the latest. I'm Stevie Shillinglock.
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2: Your news at 4 o'clock this afternoon. A 14-year-old girl has been arrested after two pupils and a member of staff were injured in a school knife attack in Manchester. Police were called to the Co-op Academy in Blakely this morning. Two 14-year-olds and a 27-year-old man are in stable condition in hospital. A parent of two pupils attending the school was interviewed.
3: Receives a phone call also to ask me to come to take my two kids because he say one student have a knife inside. Now the question is, tomorrow is safe to my kids come to the school or another day? This is a big question. Now I don't know what is happening in United Kingdom. It's very dangerous.
2: Thousands of parents who look after seriously ill children could get financial support and job protections under new government proposals. It's something the parents of Hugh Minai Davis have been campaigning for. He was 6 years old when he died after being diagnosed with a rare form of cancer. Hugh's dad, Kerry, says it's not just about juggling job demands with looking after your child.
4: And even worse, it's the mental health aspect of it all. When you're going through the worst time of your life and you're having to make decisions based on your child's health and that their future is in doubt, and then you're having to work out how you're going to pay your mortgage that day, it doesn't seem right to me.
2: Downing Street says Sir Keir Starmer's focused on what's right for families after the US warned against a social media ban for under-16s. The Prime Minister is reported to have told his cabinet this morning there's no question the status quo must change. It's thought an announcement could come by next week. In lighter news, Sir David Attenborough could soon be getting a national monument in his honour. MPs are going to debate the possibility of building one after a petition received almost 90,000 signatures. Labour's Joanna Baxter, who'll lead the discussion, says it could reflect the profound and lasting impact he's had on British life. This is Riverside Reports. I'm Rachel Sim. More in half an hour.
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2: Your weather for this evening and tonight. Showers continuing this evening. Some of these may be heavy and thundery, especially in the east with some sunny interludes in between showers. Drier conditions to follow overnight as showers gradually fade. A reasonably cool night with lows of 11 degrees. Whatever the weather, London's freshest fruit, veg and flowers are always in season at New Covent Garden Market, serving the capital 6 days a week from Nine Elms.
5: Hello, I'm Neil Brown from Neil Brown Herbs at New Covent Garden Market. I've been here 25 years. I was originally a farmer. My grandparents and my father was A. Brown and Son, which we used to be in the growers. We leave home at 8 o'clock. We start trading at 9 o'clock, and then we're still here at 5 to 6 o'clock in the morning. Still here. Got a few more years in me yet. And then Harrison can have it.
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0: David Gray, the one I love. So hello, it's Ian Barclay with you through until 6 o'clock this evening. Hope you are well this Tuesday afternoon. I'm in for Martin. He's probably at home reclining on a chaise longue, having somebody peel grapes for him one by one, because that's the way he rolls. Anyway, I have Rachel here with me, and she's going to be keeping up to date with all the latest travel and the news headlines as well, and having a go at today's Southwest London anagram. Are you any good at these, Rachel?
1: I'd say I've got a bit of a knack for it. I don't want to say that.
0: I like a bit of confidence. A bit of confidence is good. Mine are notoriously difficult. Well, difficult compared to Martin's. I got his yesterday. So today I have three words for you.
1: Okay.
0: Aaron tarred bed sheets. Naughty Aaron, don't do that. Aaron tarred bed sheets. So Aaron is A-A-R-O-N. I know some people say Aaron. A-A-R-O-N. Tarred, T-A-R-R-E-D. And bed sheets, B-E-D-S-H-E-E-T-S. Aaron tarred bed sheets. I'm looking for a four-word Southwest London location, but one of the four words, I'm going to be kind to you, one of the four words is and. So it's something and something something.
1: Hmm.
0: And as you have a theatrical bent, Rachel, this one should be particularly easy for you.
1: Okay.
0: All right. So anyway, you think on that, and if you manage to work it out just from the words alone, you are some kind of freak. No, some kind of genius. So get in touch, 07871 670493 on the WhatsApp. Here's one of my favourite records on release at the moment. It comes from Blossoms, and it's called Joke About Divorce.

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2: It's 17 minutes past four, and how's it looking, Rachel?
3: It's not looking too bad out on the roads here. We've got the usual slow traffic on the A3 West Hill northbound. That's between Tibbetts Corner and Upper Richmond Road. There's a little bit of traffic congestion on the A316 Chertsey Road westbound. That's from Twickenham Bridge to Hospital Bridge Road roundabout. Travel time there is 10 minutes, but that's all I've got for you on the roads. On the underground and trains, there's severe delays on the Elizabeth line between Abbey Wood and Reading, and between Abbey Wood and Heathrow Terminal 4, and between Abbey Wood and Heathrow Terminal 5 due to problems with the signals. There's reduced service on the Southeastern at West Dulwich and Sydenham Hill due to a track fault. Services will call at these stations every half hour. There's some reduced service on the Heathrow Express between London Paddington and Heathrow Airport due to problems with the signals, and possible delays on Great Western Railway between Reading and London Paddington due to problems with the signals. But if you're held up somewhere, you can let us know on the WhatsApp 07871 670 493. That's the latest on our River, Roads and Rails. More in half an hour.

0: The FIFA World Cup starts on Thursday with matches in the USA, Mexico and Canada. And to celebrate, our reporters have been out and about speaking to people from across the world who now call Southwest London home. As the champions of Europe, Spain are one of the favourites to lift the World Cup this summer. Our sports editor Ben Hayes spoke to Kevin at Casa Manolo down in Clapham Junction to find out about the restaurant and get his views on Spain's chances.
1: Riverside Radio Sport for

0: So I'm here in Casa Manolo with Kevin, who is part of the shop here that works selling amazing Spanish produce. First of all, tell me about all this wonderful, I can see hams, there's cheeses, olives, all sorts going around. So just tell me a little bit about Casa Manolo.
1: Yeah, first of all, thank you for coming by through Casa Manolo in Clapham Junction. I'm happy to be here because I bring a little bit of Spain to this country. And lots of people is coming from Spain. They don't know where to buy. And then they see the shop and my happiness makes their happiness as well. So yeah.
0: Absolutely. Muy feliz. And tell me, whereabouts in Spain are you from?
1: I'm actually from Benidorm.
0: Yeah. Okay, so lots of Brits, holidaymakers down there.
1: But, been around, yeah.
0: But what is the Spanish community like here in Southwest London?
1: So here in Clapham Junction, you can see because the station is just nearby. So there's a lot of people. I'd say 50-50% it's English and Spanish, because the Spanish miss the product and the English comes here and then come back again because they love it. So yeah.
0: And as well as serving amazing quality Spanish food and produce here, what else takes place at Casa Manolo?
1: So I'm proud to say in Casa Manolo, because average pint and beer is what we most drink in a World Cup as well. So I'm proud to say we have the cheapest pint in London. The average price of a pint is £7.25. We have it at £6. I've checked that on Google as well. So we have the cheapest pint in London. So the cheapest pint in London. So you can come and have a beer, have some jamón ibérico, some cheese, croquetas, and many other things in the menu.
0: Fantastic. Lots of tapas and pinchos as well.
1: Pinchos is the way they say in the north of Spain. They call tapas in the north of Spain. But yeah, we can call it pinchos. Yeah. Some people come and say, hey, I'm from the north of Spain. Yeah, we have pinchos. Yeah. Yeah, both of them.
0: And if I was to get one thing to eat in Casa Manolo, what would you suggest?
1: It depends on your taste. We have vegetarian options, meat options, drinks as well. But if you're talking about food, I mean, the star product is the jamón ibérico. So jamón ibérico with a bit of bread with tomato would be amazing.
0: And you're a football fan. You've told me that you are a fan of Real Madrid.
1: Yes.
0: Not doing too well at the minute, but how are you hoping that Spain are going to get on at the World Cup?
1: So, yeah, Real Madrid's not doing great. We've been 2 years in white as the T-shirt. But, yeah, hopefully, I'm a Ronaldo fan, but my blood is Spanish. So I want Spanish to win, Spain to win. So hopefully I'll be happy this summer, as I've not been in 2 years.
0: And obviously European champions as well, beating us English. That must have been pretty exciting.
1: It's exciting to win always, but it's also about sports. It's great for their soul, for the happiness of the people and that. But yeah, of course, if you win, you get the reward as well. So yeah.
0: And who should we be looking out for in the Spanish national team? There's so many great stars, but who would you say is the one to look out for?
1: I'm not

0: in Barcelona, which is not my favorite team, by the way, is going to do it as well in Spain. So it'll bring happiness to the Real Madrid fans as well.
1: And then just lastly, how would you say, let's go Spain or come on Spain if we wanted to cheer them on in the World Cup?
0: Vamos España.
1: Yeah, vamos.
2: That was our sports editor, Ben Hayes, speaking to Kevin, that well-known Spanish name, from Casa Manolo about Spain and their chances at this summer's World Cup. To hear more from Southwest Londoners about their country in the World Cup, tune in every day, Monday to Friday, for Riverside Breakfast and Riverside Sports every Saturday from 4 till 6. We'll have the latest news headlines right after we've heard the latest one from Meek. This is Beautiful Freaks.
3: Riverside Drive with

0: That's Meek and Beautiful Freaks. That's the second of her songs that we're playing here on Riverside Radio. On the first was called Fabulous, if you remember that one from a few months ago. I will have special guests in the studio after 5 o'clock this afternoon. I'll be meeting Carlotta, who is an actor, and also Mimi, who is a director. They're both involved with a play called Rock Around the Clock, which can be seen in a couple of weeks' time at The Glitch, The Glitch being a venue underneath Waterloo Station, where the Vaults Festival used to be held. And we all miss the Vaults Festival. It's like our own little mini Edinburgh. Lots of productions on, and oh well, time moves on. They did try and find another venue, but it didn't quite come off for them. So anyway, the Glitch has been retained, and you can find out all about rock and roll. As I say, Rock Around the Clock. Get the title right in, Rock Around the Clock. Talking of the clock, the big hand is pointing to, it's now 4:30. Time for the latest news headlines. And here's Rachel.
1: The top stories at 4:30 this afternoon. Police and politicians are appealing for calm after a knife attack in Belfast described

0: by the Prime Minister as barbaric. A man's in hospital with serious injuries to his eyes, face and back. Another man has been arrested on suspicion of attempted murder. Two pupils and a member of staff are in a stable condition after being stabbed at a school in North Manchester. A 14-year-old girl's under arrest. Sir Keir Starmer is again urging next week's strikes by resident doctors in England to be called off. He says the walkout could harm progress in bringing down NHS waiting lists. A train passenger who grabbed a young woman's hair and asked, "Can I kiss you?" has been spared jail. David Stroud, who's 44 and from Kent, is the first person to be convicted of harassment based on someone's sex. Scotland goalkeeper Craig Gordon says it's a fantastic feeling to finally be with his country for the World Cup. At 43, he's the oldest player at the tournament, which gets underway on Thursday. This is Riverside Reports. I'm Rachel Sim. More in half an hour.
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0: Your weather for this evening and tonight. Showers continuing this evening. Some of these may be heavy and thundery, especially in the east, with some sunny interludes in between showers. Drier conditions to follow overnight as showers gradually fade. A reasonably cool night with lows of 11 degrees. Whatever the weather, London's freshest fruit, veg and flowers are always in season at New Covent Garden Market, serving the capital 6 days a week from Nine Elms.
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0: I've been there. It's useless. All bound for Moo Moo Land. Whatever next. Justified and Ancient. That's the KLF featuring Tammy Wynette. It's 23 minutes to 5 o'clock. And it's Riverside Drive with Ian Barclay in for Martin Adams. Just for today. And then I'll be back tomorrow too. In my usual slot. We're doing the Southwest London anagram at the moment, and so far, Rachel is baffled.
1: I think I've turned a corner, though.
0: She's turned a corner. Okay. So I'm looking for a four-word location today, and your anagram is Aaron Tard Bedsheets. Aaron is Aaron. Tard, Tarred, and Bedsheets, Bedsheets. Aaron Tard Bedsheets. And I'm sure his mother was livid. A four-word Southwest London location. And the second word is and. Oh, I'm being so generous to you today. The second word is and. So you've just got to find the other three words. If you can, it's 07871 670493. I'll give you a clue in the next hour. Don't worry. 07871 670493. This is Toni Braxton, and she wants you to unbreak her heart.
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3: Well, if you're in a car right now, you're going to be so happy to hear that there is only one traffic update for you, and that's congestion on A316 Chertsey Road westbound from Twickenham Bridge to Hospital Bridge Road roundabout. Travel time there is 15 minutes, but it's telling me that everywhere else is clear, which is pretty mad for London. But on the rails and undergrounds, there is some severe delays on the Elizabeth line between Abbey Woods and Reading, between Abbey Woods and Heathrow Terminal 4 and 5 due to earlier signalling problems. There is reduced service on the Southeastern at West Dulwich and at Sydenham Hill due to track fault. Services will call at these stations every half an hour. There is some reduced service on the Heathrow Express between London Paddington and Heathrow Airport due to earlier signalling problems, and possible delays on the Great Western Railway between Reading and London Paddington due to problems with the signals. If you're held up somewhere, you can let us know on the WhatsApp 07871 670 493. That's the latest on our River, Roads and Rails. More in half an hour.

Well, that's Christina Aguilera and Beautiful. Just been chatting to our guests who will be joining me in the studio after 5 o'clock this afternoon to talk about a brand new play called Rock Around the Clock, which is coming to the Glitch. So stay tuned to that. We'll have the latest news with Rachel after Gracie Adams and Johnny Hates Jazz.

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2: Your news at 5 o'clock this evening. A 14-year-old girl has been arrested after two pupils and a member of staff were injured in a school knife attack in Manchester. Police were called to the Co-op Academy in Blakely this morning. Two 14-year-olds and a 27-year-old man are in a stable condition in hospital. A parent of two pupils attending the school was interviewed.
3: Receives a phone call also to ask me to come to take my two kids because he say one student have a knife inside. Now the question is, tomorrow is safe to my kids come to the school or another day? This is a big question. Now I don't know what is happening in United Kingdom. It's very dangerous.
2: There's a warning: EU border checks causing long delays for British travellers may not stabilise for 2 years. Those from outside the EU have to register fingerprints under the entry-exit system. Holidaymakers have been urged to arrive at European airports earlier than usual for flights home. An executive from border agency Frontex has addressed a summit of travel industry leaders in Westminster. Scotland goalkeeper Craig Gordon says it's a fantastic feeling to finally be representing his country at the World Cup. It's been 28 years since they last played at the tournament, and they kick off their campaign against Haiti in the early hours of Sunday morning. These supporters are on their way to the United States and tell Sky Sports News they're feeling confident.
4: We're going to win it.
5: I think we've got a good chance. 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
2: Sir David Attenborough could soon be getting a national monument in his honour. MPs are going to debate the possibility of building one after a petition received almost 90,000 signatures. Labour's Joanna Baxter, who'll lead the discussion, says it could reflect the profound and lasting impact he's had on British life. This is Riverside Reports. I'm Rachel Sim. More in half an hour.
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2: Your weather for this evening and tonight. Showers continuing this evening. Some of these may be heavy and thundery, especially in the east, with some sunny interludes in between showers. Drier conditions to follow overnight as showers gradually fade. A reasonably cool night with lows of 11 degrees. Whatever the weather, London's freshest fruit, veg and flowers are always in season at New Covent Garden Market, serving the capital 6 days a week from Nine Elms.
8: Hello, I'm Neil Brown from Neil Brown Herbs at New Covent Garden Market. I've been here 25 years. I was originally a farmer. My grandparents and my father was A. Brown and Son, which we used to be in the growers. We leave home at 8 o'clock. We start trading at 9 o'clock and then we're still here at 5 to 6 o'clock in the morning. Still here, got a few more years in me yet. And then Harrison can have it.
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0: That's Euro Summer Girls Trip, Zara Larsson and Shakira. I bet they are party animals and a half, those two. Shakira has also done the official World Cup anthem this year, which we're also playing on this radio station. So Shakira Overload. Time for the... Oh, I have guests. I have guests joining me very, very soon. Stay tuned for that. I have Mimi Harlow Robinson, who's a director, and an actress called Carlotta Banat. And they'll be talking about a brand new play called Rock Around the Clock. So that's all to come. But we have to do the Southwest London anagram, which I have to say Rachel has solved. Have you not?
1: I have indeed.
0: You are a genius, an absolute genius. Today's words are Aaron, tard and bedsheets. Aaron is double A-R-O-N. Some people say Aaron. I say Aaron. Aaron, tard, T-A-R-R-E-D, and bedsheets, B-E-D-S-H-E-E-T-S. I don't think their dry cleaners will want anything to do with tard bedsheets. Just my opinion. Right, I'm looking for four words. One of the words, in fact, the second word is and. It's also a building. And you might find crumbs and thorns here. You might find crumbs and thorns here.
1: Cryptic.
0: Why on earth would you find crumbs and thorns in a building? 07871 670493. Mimi is looking particularly puzzled at the moment. To take us to the latest travel news, this is Gabrielle.

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2: 17 minutes past five, and are the roads any busier, Rachel?
3: They are indeed, unfortunately. There's some queuing traffic on the A3 northbound before A309 Hook Rise. That's Hook Junction. Travel time there is 10 minutes. There's also some slow traffic on the A3 West Hill northbound between Tibbetts Corner and Upper Richmond Road, and on the A3 West Hill westbound around the South Circular coming from the one-way system. There's some delays on the A316 Chertsey Road westbound from Twickenham Bridge to Hospital Bridge Road roundabout. Travel time there is 5 minutes. On your rails and underground, there's minor delays still on the Elizabeth line between Abbey Wood and Reading, between Abbey Wood and Heathrow Terminal 4 and 5 due to earlier signalling problems, and a reduced service on the South Eastern at West Dulwich and at Sydenham Hill due to track fault. 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If you're held up somewhere, you can let us know on the WhatsApp 07871 670 493. That's the latest on our River, Roads and Rails. More in half an hour.
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0: That's Wilson Phillips, and hold on and hold on for exciting theatre news. Now, a brand new play is opening at The Glitch. It's just two performances, the 26th and the 27th of June, written by a man who is very prolific and no stranger to this radio station. That's Nathaniel Brimabella. But this time he's handing over the microphone microphones to two wonderful women, Mimi Harley Robinson, who is a director, and Carlotta Banat, who is an actor.
1: Hello.
0: Welcome to you both.
1: Thank you so much.
0: So, a rock around the clock. You play a doctor, Carlotta. What sort of a doctor are you?
2: I do. I play a doctor called Nina Hiller.
0: Yeah.
2: And she is...
3: how would you describe her?
1: Well, she's at the cutting edge of a new wave of medical and political controversy and grace, I think we might say. But she is a professional in medically assisted dying, which is a big topic all around the country here, but also in Canada and in the U.S. as well. And so she's really at the cutting edge of this new frontier of medicine.
2: She is. She's a young woman. She's really excited by what she does. I think she has a really strong belief system in the fact that she's doing the right thing with this, that she's helping people, that she's providing more choice rather than, you know, taking sort of options away. So she's got an interesting point of view on the whole topic.
0: So, Mimi, it says on Instagram, we've never done anything like this before. Mm. What makes this play so unusual?
1: Oh, that's a great question. I think, especially because this is a new play for Nathaniel, who has, he's written so many.
0: I know, he never stops.
1: Yeah, he never
0: stops.
1: And I have to, hand it to him. But Nathaniel, I think he's written so many pieces that are usually quite funny and quite smart, intelligent, quick-witted. And this is certainly that as well. His signature style finds its way into this too. But
2: for sure,
1: this is Nathaniel, I think, really contending with some really big questions that certainly this country and many other places around the world are starting to contend with.
0: Mm-hmm.
1: So there's a lot of serious topics to discuss, as well as love, romance, humor, and like finding joy and stuff in those moments of hardship too.
2: He also does an incredible job at bringing it back to a personal relationship, because I guess sometimes these topics can feel quite abstract or big and far away from us, and then by bringing it into a very interpersonal relationship and we're exploring it through that, means that I think it's a lot easier

0: you and your character, but I believe there are other performers. How do they make themselves known, if you like? How do they fit into it?
1: Yeah, you want to know?
2: So there are three previous patients of Neil who have gone through this procedure. We meet them at different points in their process. They later on sort of stay around even after they maybe are gone. And, you know, we sort of see how they impacted maybe her psyche. And then there's the character who...
0: We don't want to go there.
2: But then there's a very, you know, important person to her in the storyline who is in his own sort of junction in life and has a big decision to make, and then sort of looks at how she interacts with that. Mm-hmm. Yeah,
1: that's great. Didn't give anything away.
2: Don't want to say too much because we want you to come.
0: So this is a play set on earth and in heaven, then?
1: Oh, gosh, you might say. No, it's definitely rooted in the here and now.
0: Yeah.
1: And here in London as well. But okay. I think Nathaniel does a great job of blending what's real and what we imagine, the kind of the blurred lines between our psyches of how we engage with life and death as well. So it's definitely rooted here in London, but it might push you to think about some other concepts of being that you might not have considered before.
0: So Mimi, with your director's hat on, what sort of a challenge did Nathaniel set for you with this?
1: Life and death. I mean, that's pretty big. No, but he's really set, I think, it's a bigger cast than I think Black Bat, his production company that we've worked with before, has worked with in a bit. Nathaniel's been really interested in interpersonal, like duologue, like two people a lot. So we have a bigger cast, which has been really exciting to kind of contend with different life experiences and other actors' experiences with chronic pain and with, you know, the medical system as well. So I think there's been a lot more juggling of how to handle sensitive topics, but keeping rehearsal rooms, you know, alive and playful and fun. They have to be in order to find people's best work. And I think just engaging with this many perspectives sensitively in order to make something that reflects like all of us. And Nathaniel's vision for it as well has been definitely a challenge, but it's been so exciting. And it's a lot of new collaborators for me, Carlotta Denai. This is the first time we've worked together, which is really great. But also Kristen Misopoulos is a great friend of mine who's involved. Dilip Kumar, who's friends of mine, but also other actor Lydia Curtin, who I've not gotten to work with yet either. But and also this is my first time directing the man, the legend, Nathaniel. So I'm very honored that he trusted me to step into this with him. Yeah.
0: Listening to the synopsis, it sounds quite serious. Are there moments of humour as well?
2: They always are. They always are. We actually have been really trying to, in rehearsal, sort of like explore the lightness of the play at times, you know, because I guess many a times with any work that you do, the light moments can then give the darker times a bit more gravitas or like make them more felt, because we show all sides of all aspects of life. And even I feel like from probably everyone's personal experience, we all know that even in the darkest of times or even with the hardest conversations, you usually find a reason to laugh.
1: Mm-hmm. So we're definitely finding that in rehearsal. But there's, I think what's so great about all of the actors that are in this are so good. Like it's just, the resumes on these people anyway, so good. So to get all of these people available is incredible. So watching them be, when you find really great actors that are so specific in their work that they can really bring like human lived, you know, you feel like you're in not just an empty black box, but you're in the spaces that they're seeing. So then the humor and the life like becomes recognizable as well, I think, for me as a director outside of it. So I'm trying to encourage all of them to bring as much life and normalcy and levity as well, because like Carlotta said, it makes the engagement of such a big topic like bearable and actually exciting to contend with as
2: And also, I think, more realistic.

0: because, as I said, you do kind of in life always find that balance between the light and the dark and everything. Mm-hmm. And also the perspective of these characters on their current situation might not actually be as dire as you would look at it from the outside, because they might have, you know, come to terms with their situation or are looking at it through a different lens and seeing it as a positive thing rather than a negative solely. So mm-hmm. it's like a real balance. It's not just doom and gloom.
1: It sounds like a lot of work for just two performances.
2: Mm. Yeah. Well, maybe there will be a longer life after this.
3: Yeah.
2: We're really hoping. And I hope for Nathaniel too. I know he's excited to be taking this step into a different, you know, kind of arena of storytelling for him. So I hope it has a longer life.
0: I think it definitely deserves a long life.
2: Yeah.
0: It's a beautiful play.
1: Okay. So where and when can we see it?
2: Please come see us on June 26th, June 27th at The Glitch in Waterloo at 8:30 p.m. Whoa.
1: Which is good, which means you can go and have a meal first and then you don't have to be rushed from work.
2: And exactly. And oh, it's going to be great, people.
0: Yeah. It will.
1: And where do we go to book?
2: We can go, you can check out at Black Bat on Instagram, but there's also a ticketing service at The Glitch that if you just look up Rock Around the Clock at The Glitch, then the ticket service should come right on up.
1: I wish you all the very best with it. Thank you very much for coming in. That's Mimi Harlow Robinson and Carlotta Banat. And it's Rock Around the Clock at The Glitch.
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0: A little later than usual, 24 minutes to 6 o'clock. Here's Rachel.
1: The top stories at 5:36 this afternoon. Northern Ireland's chief constable says there's nothing to suggest a knife attack in Belfast last night was terror-related. A man is in hospital with serious injuries to his eyes, face and neck. There has been an arrest made on suspicion of attempted murder. A 14-year-old girl's been arrested after a school stabbing in North Manchester. Two pupils and a member of staff are in stable condition following the attack in Blakely this morning. An electrician starting at least 23 years in prison for murdering his partner after she tried to end their 10-year relationship. Clifton George stabbed Annabelle Rook 31 times before blowing up their home in East London last June. John Swinney has pledged an extra £1 million to help a council cope with what the First Minister calls an exceptional and unforeseen event. Scores of residents in a former mining village in Clackmannanshire have been evacuated from their homes because of ground movements. British tennis player Katie Bolter has fought back from a set down against Canada's Leila Fernandez to win her first round match at Queen's. Emma Raducanu is also through after beating Russian Anna Blinkova. This has been Riverside Reports. I'm Rachel Sim.
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1: Your weather for this evening and tonight. Showers continuing this evening. Some of these may be heavy and thundery, especially in the east, with some sunny interludes in between showers. Drier conditions to follow overnight as showers gradually fade. A reasonably cool night with lows of 11 degrees. Whatever the weather, London's freshest fruit, veg and flowers are always in season at New Covent Garden Market, serving the capital 6 days a week from Nine Elms.
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That's the jam and town called Malice. It's Ian Barclay on Drive through until 6 o'clock this evening. We're doing the Southwest London anagram at the moment. The final shout for this one today, Aaron Tard Bedsheets. Aaron, A-A-R-O-N, Tard, T-A-R-R-E-D, and Bedsheets, B-E-D-S-H-E-E-T-S. Aaron Tard Bedsheets. I've told you that the second word is and. I've also told you that it's a building consisting of four words. And the clue is you might find crumbs and thorns here. You might find crumbs and thorns here. 07871 670 493 if you manage to solve it. We'll have the final traffic and travel update right after this great Northern Soul number from Robert Knight.

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2: And there are delays on Chertsey Road westbound from Twickenham Bridge to Hospital Bridge Road roundabout. Travel time 5 minutes there. Usual slow traffic on West Hill northbound between Tibbetts Corner and the Upper Richmond Road. Travel time 5 minutes there too. And on the West Hill westbound around the South Circular coming from the one-way system, you might find one or two delays there as well. Just one thing to report on the trains. Delays of up to 20 minutes on Thames Link southbound between St Albans and St Pancras International. This is due to a faulty train. That's it for the travel news. 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

Brand new offering from Haircuts 100. I don't know whether that was actually recorded live or they just put the live effect on at the beginning for effect. Anyway, that's called Come Back To Me. You're going to be hearing a lot of that one on Riverside Radio over the next few weeks. Talking of Riverside Radio, whole evening of entertainment lined up for you tonight. There's no spotlight tonight. I was hearing Jason say on breakfast this morning that Sian is off doing something exciting and different. So she's not available for spotlight tonight. Don't know whether Lena will be along at 8 o'clock with My Muse, but that's scheduled. 9 o'clock tonight, it's Robbie's Rock. I've never known anyone enjoy their own show as much as Robbie enjoys his. Check him out on Instagram. He is rocking to the tunes that he plays between 9 and 10 o'clock. Final programme of the day is at 10 o'clock and it's the repeat of Vinyl Revival with Eel Pie Records, with both the Kevins playing some absolutely smashing music. Keep it tuned to Riverside Radio, where your local station for Southwest London.

0: Still one of the best Bond themes ever. That was Wings and Live and Let Die. And that's just about it for this edition of Riverside Drive. Ian Barclay sitting in for Martin Adams just for today. But before I go, I must give you today's Southwest London anagram. Aaron Tard Bedsheets was the anagram that I gave you. I told you it was four words. I told you the second word was and. I also told you it was a building. I gave you so many clues, it's ridiculous. And the other extra clue I gave you, a little bit cryptic, you might find crumbs and thorns here. Quite easy if you manage to work it out. It's the Bread and Roses Theatre in Clapham. You see, bread, crumbs, thorns, roses, roses, thorns. I'll have another Southwest London anagram for you tomorrow, but thank you for listening today. Thank you to my special guests, Mimi and also Carlotta as well. And I will see you 4 o'clock tomorrow afternoon. I hope the weather improves. It's going to be nice and hot by the weekend. But whatever you're doing tonight, do enjoy yourself. And I'll leave you with a little bit of Fleetwood Mac.
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2: At 5. Northern Ireland's First Minister is asking people not to jump to conclusions after a savage knife attack in Belfast last night. A man in his 40s is in hospital with serious injuries to his back, eyes and face. A Sudanese national has been arrested on suspicion of attempted murder. And Michelle O'Neill's used a news conference at Stormont to call for calm.
3: My thoughts are very much with the injured man, his loved ones and everyone that's been affected. I urge people to allow the PSNI the space that they require to carry out a full and thorough investigation. The person who is responsible for this horrible crime must face the full force of the law.
2: A 14-year-old girl has been arrested after two pupils and a member of staff were injured in a school knife attack in Manchester. Police were called to the Co-op Academy in Blakely earlier this morning. Two 14-year-olds and a 27-year-old man are in a stable condition in hospital. This parent, Christopher's two children, go to the school.
4: Receives a phone call also to ask me to come to take my two kids because he say one student have a knife inside. Now the question is, tomorrow is safe to my kids come to the school or another day? This is a big question. Now I don't know what is happening in United Kingdom. Is very dangerous.
2: In other news, Keir Starmer is again urging next week's strikes by resident doctors in England to be called off. He says the walkout could harm progress in bringing down NHS waiting lists. A train passenger who grabbed a young woman's hair and asked, "Can I kiss you?" has been spared jail. David Stroud, who's 44 and from Kent, is the first person to be convicted of harassment based on someone's sex. The CBI has cut its growth forecast for the UK. It's also predicting unemployment will rise to its highest level in more than a decade as a consequence of the war with Iran. Now to sport, and a referee says he's in good spirits after the Somali wasn't allowed to enter the US to officiate at the World Cup. Omar Artan was turned away at Miami Airport after border officials raised vetting concerns. That's the latest. I'm Stevie Shinton.
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0: Hiya, lovely people. Thank you for joining me here tonight on Riverside Radio. I am Sydney Bennett Miller, and this is Pass Forward, where we explore the inspirations and the stories behind the sound. Welcome. I'm very excited about tonight's show. If you are new here, each week we follow a bit of a different theme. Last week we looked at new releases, and tonight we're doing a little bit of travelling. Not actual travelling, sadly, as the Riverside Radio budget does not currently stretch to fly me around the world collecting records, sadly. Maybe one day. But if I were going to be somewhere, it would be somewhere where summer doesn't mean 2 days of sun and 3 days of thunderstorm. But no, instead, we are travelling through music, and this may be an hour of me butchering languages. So I'm very sorry already in advance to the natives of these countries and of these languages. Over the next hour, we will visit Japan, Morocco, Sweden, Brazil, Portugal, Greece, Spain, Nigeria, Lebanon, Syria, Australia, India, and more. I know. How am I getting that all into an hour? Well, we'll see. But this is only going to be part one, because I already had to kick quite a few songs to the curb to get this in to an hour's show. So this is Around the World, part one. We will hear artists blending traditional sounds with modern influences, local stories with global audiences, and hopefully discover a few songs and a few places that we haven't been to before. So let's grab your imaginary passport. And the first stop that we just had was Australia. That was The Rock and the Stars by Gregor. We started tonight in Melbourne. He is part of Australia's thriving independent scene, and this track sits somewhere between indie folk, alternative rock, and something quite dreamy. This song was actually the last song that I heard. It was the closing song of the smallest music festival I've ever been to. It was only 500 people big. It was in the middle of the outback in Victoria, out in the bush. And it was a duff. They said it was a duff, so it wasn't really like a proper festival. But there were a couple of stages, and this was played as the last song to close the festival because he was a local artist. And I just remember being quite enamoured by it, because there's something wonderfully expansive about this song. And I think that is how it kind of felt, being alone in Australia as a traveller. I kind of felt very small in a very big place. So it stuck with me. Next up, I have a favourite of mine, Polo and Pan. And I miss these guys because they clashed at a festival I was at. They clashed with FKA Twigs, and it was a really tough choice. With this song, we are heading to France. Polo and Pan are a Parisian electronic duo known for creating very chill music. Kind of feels like you're on holiday with their songs. Very nice. Their sound blends French electronic music, disco, house, and world music influences into something playful and inviting. This is Cœur d'Artichaut by Polo and Pan.
1: Passed Forward with Sydney Bennett Miller. Love.

That was Tagazout by Sarah and Ismael and Aziz Azouz. Again, I'm really sorry. I am going to butcher a lot of these titles and artist names throughout, and I'm very sorry if I do. Named after the famous surf town on Morocco's Atlantic coast, this track is our first stop in North Africa. Sarah and Ismael are particularly interesting because although they both reside in Morocco, they actually originally met in Shanghai, China, which is where they formed before relocating. And Aziz Azouz comes from Morocco's Sous Massa region and is known for incorporating Amazigh cultural influences into his work. Genre-wise here, we are hearing electronic music infused with North African rhythms and textures. And it's just a lovely example of how music can travel across all different borders and pick up new influences along the way. Next up, we are heading to Tokyo in Japan. Kikagaku Moyo became one of Japan's most celebrated psychedelic rock bands after forming in 2012. They gained popularity from busking on the streets of Tokyo. We've all got to start somewhere, folks. And I've got to say, I'm yet to come across any kind of busker that is at this level. So I'd be quite blown away if I saw this in the streets. Their name roughly translates as geometric patterns, which is a very appropriate name for their sound. Genre-wise, we're firmly in psychedelic rock territory with influences from folk, krautrock, and traditional Eastern music. Japan has actually got quite an extensive history with psychedelic rock music, psychedelic music in general, and Kikagaku Moyo are more of the recent ones that have introduced a whole new generation of listeners around the world to that scene. This is Dripping Sun.

That was, of course, Italy. It was I Pomigeri, I Pomigeri, by Giorgio Poi. That, yes, of course, took us to the lovely home of pizza and gorgeous vineyards and pasta. Giorgio Poi is one of the most distinctive figures in contemporary Italian indie music. Before launching his solo career, he spent time living and touring in London. And he's said to have brought a lot of those influences back to his music in Italy. The title to this song translates to The Afternoons, and doesn't it feel exactly like that? It's just a very nice, chill song, and it makes me feel like I'm on holiday. I think I really, really, really, really need to go on holiday and chill by a nice pool or something in the sunshine. That would be nice, wouldn't it? Now, next up, we're off to Rio de Janeiro, Brazil. Pedro Mizutani creates music that draws from Brazilian soul, jazz, and MPB, which is Música Popular Brasileira. It is one of the country's most influential musical traditions. And interestingly, Brazil is the home to the largest Japanese community outside of Japan, which is reflected in Pedro's Japanese-Brazilian heritage. I have been to Rio, and I remember thinking that there were an odd amount of sushi restaurants, like quite a shockingly large amount of sushi restaurants in comparison to other cuisine, and that'll be why. This is one of my favourite songs to chill to. It is just such a lovely, sunny song. This is Yo Pensé by Pedro Mizutani and Skinshape. And after that, we will have the adverts.

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That lovely song took us to Greece. That was Megala Paida by Sophie Lies, born in Parema and now based in Athens. Sophie Lies combines indie folk and alternative pop with subtle Mediterranean influences, and Greece has one of the richest musical traditions in Europe, stretching back centuries. But contemporary artists like Sophie Lies are finding new ways to tell modern stories through that heritage, and there is something beautifully intimate about this track. It feels less like a performance and more like she is sharing her intimate personal thoughts. And I was shown this song by a Greek friend that I made on my year abroad, and although I cannot understand a word, I really, really liked it and resonated with it, even though I don't know what she's saying. This next one brings together Madrid and Argentina. Si Tangana has become one of Spain's most influential modern artists, while Nathy Peluso was born in Argentina before building her career in Spain. And genre-wise, we are hearing Latin pop, flamenco influences, and contemporary urban music all blended together. And the video for this track caused quite a stir because it was filmed inside a Spanish cathedral, and it's very hot and heavy, but that is the energy that Nathy Peluso brings when she dances. She is a force. This is Ateo by Si Tangana and Nathy Peluso.

by Rema. We're now in Benin City, Nigeria. Rema is one of the leading figures in the global rise of Afrobeats and has become one of Africa's biggest musical exports. He's wicked. His international success has helped introduce millions of listeners to contemporary Nigerian music alongside legends like Wizkid, Burna Boy, Tems, and many, many more. It's in its moment right now, and I am loving it. This track blends Afrobeats, Afropop, and modern R&B influences, and the energy coming out of Nigeria's music scene right now is incredible, and Rema sits right at the centre of it. Next up, we've got a very non-Swedish sounding song by Stockholm's Stussy. Despite being based in Sweden, much of his music draws heavily from Brazilian music, and jazz and more tropical influences, and it's a lovely reminder that artists don't always sound like where they're from. This track sounds like sunshine, and I hope you add it to your summer playlists. This is Pomelo by Stussy.

0: That was Saudade, Saudade by Mauro, who hails from Lisbon, Portugal. And Mauro actually represented Portugal at the Eurovision Song Contest in 2022 with this song, introducing many audiences across Europe to one of the most beautiful words in the Portuguese language, which is Saudade. Saudade doesn't really have a direct English translation. It is often described as a mixture of longing, nostalgia, and affection for something that is absent. And she actually wrote this song about grief after her grandfather passed. And I think it is absolutely beautiful. Next up, we have Tahat. Right, I'm really sorry if I butcher this. Tahat El Wared by Bedouin Berger, Zaid Hamdan, and Lynn Adib. A collaboration bringing together artists from Syria and Lebanon, and Bedouin Berger are known for blending traditional Middle Eastern music with electronic production, and which is just wicked. The result feels both ancient and modern at the same time. And Zaid Hamdan is wildly regarded as one of the pioneers of Lebanon's alternative music scene. And Lynn Adib's vocals draw heavily from Arabic classical traditions. And together, I just absolutely love, love, love music where it comes from, honors where it comes from, and just constantly feels like it's looking forward. It's just makes a really special result. I hope this gets you moving.
1: Yeah.

And just like that, we have traveled from Australia all the way around the world to Lebanon and Syria, stopping in 14 different corners of the world along the way. I hope you have enjoyed traveling with me tonight. One of my favorite things about music is that it can allow us to visit places that we've never been, or we potentially would love to go to but haven't had the opportunity, and can hear stories from people that we've never met and experience cultures that we'd otherwise know very little about. And to be honest, a lot of the music that I have found along the way has made me more intrigued about lots of cultures and made me want to go to those places. So please, please do expand your horizons and listen to music from other cultures and in different languages, because there's so much wicked stuff out there. This has been Pass Forward, and I have been Sydney Bennett-Miller. Thank you for joining me on this little musical adventure. There will be another one to follow. It was just far too short to cram in the entire world of music. I will be back next week for another wander through the story and sound. Please join me every Tuesday from 6 till 7, where I will be exploring 60s music. Until then, stay safe, keep exploring, and keep listening.

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2: At 5, Northern Ireland's First Minister is asking people not to jump to conclusions after a savage knife attack in Belfast last night. A man in his 40s is in hospital with serious injuries to his back, eyes and face. A Sudanese national has been arrested on suspicion of attempted murder. And Michelle O'Neill's used a news conference at Stormont to call for calm.
3: My thoughts are very much with the injured man, his loved ones and everyone that's been affected. I urge people to allow the PSNI the space that they require to carry out a full and thorough investigation. The person who is responsible for this horrible crime must face the full force of the law.
2: A 14-year-old girl has been arrested after two pupils and a member of staff were injured in a school knife attack in Manchester. Police were called to the Co-op Academy in Blakely earlier this morning. Two 14-year-olds and a 27-year-old man are in a stable condition in hospital. This parent, Christopher's two children, go to the school.
4: Receives a phone call also to ask me to come to take my two kids because he say one student have a knife inside. Now the question is, tomorrow is safe to my kids come to the school or another day? This is a big question. Now I don't know what is happening in United Kingdom. It's very dangerous.
2: In other news, Keir Starmer is again urging next week's strikes by resident doctors in England to be called off. He says the walkout could harm progress in bringing down NHS waiting lists. A train passenger who grabbed a young woman's hair and asked, "Can I kiss you?" has been spared jail. David Stroud, who's 44 and from Kent, is the first person to be convicted of harassment based on someone's sex. The CBI has cut its growth forecast for the UK. It's also predicting unemployment will rise to its highest level in more than a decade as a consequence of the war with Iran. Now to sport, and a referee says he's in good spirits after the Somali wasn't allowed to enter the US to officiate at the World Cup. Omar Artan was turned away at Miami Airport after border officials raised vetting concerns. That's the latest. I'm Stevie Shinn.
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forgive you. Not because you deserve forgiveness, but because I deserve some peace. Money. 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
2: Politicians are urging calm following a savage street attack in North Belfast. A man's being treated for wounds to the eyes, face and back after he was stabbed last night. A Sudanese national with leave to remain in the UK until 2028 is under arrest. Here's Northern Ireland's Chief Constable John Boucher.
3: I understand that last night's attempted murder will leave people feeling enraged with emotions from fear to anger. But please, please, let the police do their job, unfettered and undistracted by wider concerns there may be about disorder.
2: Two men have been jailed for their part in violence in Southampton last week, which followed the death of Henry Novak. The pair, aged 41 and 24, have been sentenced to a total of nearly 6 years. Donald Trump has accused Iran of shooting down a US helicopter patrolling the Strait of Hormuz. America's president says two pilots on the Apache are safe and uninjured, but he's vowing to respond to the attack out of what he calls necessity. Here's our US correspondent, David Blevins.
4: He is giving this advance notice, presenting this as something he is obliged to do because he doesn't want to derail those negotiations, any hope of a deal. And I think it is a vivid reminder of how easily this war could escalate in the Middle East.
2: England cricket captain Ben Stokes is considering his future after breaching ECB protocols. Stokes and Gus Atkinson are being investigated following an incident at a nightclub in the early hours of Monday morning. John Swinney has pledged an extra £1 million to help a council cope with what the First Minister calls an exceptional and unforeseen event. Residents in a former mining village in Clackmannanshire have been evacuated from their homes because of ground movements. And economics is one of the top five most popular A-level subjects in England for the first time since current records began. It's thought it could be driven by young people thinking about careers in finance. That's the latest. I'm Stevie Shillinglaw.
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2: A man arrested on suspicion of last night's knife attack in North Belfast has been charged with attempted murder. The 30-year-old Sudanese national is also accused of possessing a blade in a public place and making threats to kill. A man in his 40s is in hospital with serious injuries to his back, eyes and face. Here's Northern Ireland's First Minister, Michelle O'Neill.
3: My thoughts are very much with the injured man, his loved ones and everyone that's been affected. I urge people to allow the PSNI the space that they require to carry out a full and thorough investigation. The person who is responsible for this horrible crime must face the full force of the law.
2: Two men have been jailed for their part in violence in Southampton last week, which followed the death of Henry Novak. The pair, aged 41 and 24, have been sentenced to a total of nearly 6 years. Donald Trump says the US must respond to this attack after Iran shot down one of America's Apache helicopters. Both pilots who were patrolling the Strait of Hormuz are safe and uninjured. There's a warning, EU biometric checks causing long delays for British travellers may not stabilise for 2 years. An executive from the border agency Frontex has addressed a summit of travel industry leaders in Westminster. The future of England cricket captain Ben Stokes is in doubt after breaching ECB protocols. He and Gus Atkinson are being investigated following an incident at a nightclub in the early hours of Monday morning. New rules came in after accusations of a drinking culture within the England team. Ravi Bapara earned 13 international test caps. He hopes this isn't the end for Stokes.
4: If it is because of that, then that would be a very sad way to go, and I think that would be a little bit extreme. If he's retiring for other reasons, whether, you know, he's had enough of playing cricket or his body can't handle it, that's a different story. But it would be a shame to see him go on the back of this situation.
2: And Serena Williams has made a winning return to tennis 4 years after walking away from the sport. The 23-time Grand Slam champion is through to the quarterfinals of the women's doubles at Queen's. That's the latest. I'm Stevie Shillinglaw.
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Kidders, when we were young, what a song to open the show. And let's keep those amazing vibes going. This iconic intro, that bass line. Dum dum dum dum dum dum dum dum dum dum dum dum, bring in the drums. Of course, this is Bon Jovi. Living on a Prayer. What I do like to do with this song, when the chorus comes in, instead of saying Living on a Prayer, you sing Western Supermare. Try it and enjoy.

Western Superman. That's funny, isn't it? We like that one. All right, this is Feeder. And guess where I saw them perform on the weekend? That's right, Western Supermare. Ha ha!

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1: Hello, good evening and welcome to Robbie's Rock here Tuesday the 9th of June. It's quarter past nine. Hello, how are you? Thank you for joining me tonight. I seem to always be travelling in for the show and there always seems to be something happening with my travels. I don't know if I bring that energy along with me. I probably do. But there's always an adventure travelling to South West London and wouldn't change a thing. But I'll get into that later. But essentially, I got the train up today. I normally get the bus. I got the train. I really, you know, treated myself. So I got the train up and there was an announcement made on the train. And I think some people were being rude. So I'll get into that after this one. This is the Rolling Stones, Honky Tonk Women.

Okay, so if you're just joining us, hello, welcome to Robbie's Rock here on Riverside Radio. We're the best rock show in Southwest London, in London, in England, across the world, across to Mars, the Sun and Uranus. That's right, we are coming in hard and we are rocking tonight here. So I got the train up today. I was just explaining that if you missed it, I normally get the bus. I normally get, you know, the mega bus or a flexi bus. Other buses are available. I must say that. I would go through the whole list, but I might be here all night. But maybe that's a segment I could bring onto the show. What's your best travelling bus? Is this how riveting the rock community is right now? We're talking about buses. Anyway, I was on the train. Main character energy, right? I'm on the train. I've got a table, right? I've got things plugged in. I've got a big giant window looking out to the glorious British countryside. You can't buy that, can you? You really cannot. Anyway, we're on the train and ding dong. Oh, there's an announcement being made by the train driver, the pilot of the train. Technical term. Is he a pilot? I don't know. He says, the toilets on the train are not meant for two people, just one person. Please, can two people not enter the toilets on the train? And, there was on my table on the train, there was four of us. It was quite a busy train, you know, coming from Weston-super-Mare to London. And we had a laugh. And we were, oh, what are they doing, eh? You know, what are they up to? You know, that normally happens on, well, planes, is it? What's the technical? I shouldn't really be talking about this, I don't think, on the radio. But I thought it was funny. The way he said it was just, look, the toilets is for one person, not for two people. Can two people please... cannot go in to the toilet. So I thought that was very funny. As soon as he said it, I thought, you know what? I'm going to say that on my show. And this song's, I feel like it's a good one to do. This is Girls and Boys by Blur. Was it a girl and a boy? Was it someone else? We don't know. We'll never know. The mystery of the train to London. But don't do it. Just one person at a time, please. I know two makes a crowd, but one person in the toilet, please.

Blur. Girls and boys, hello, welcome to Riverside Radio. You're listening to Robbie's Rock. It's 9:26 p.m. It's a Tuesday, it's June, it's almost summertime. And on the weekend, I went to a festival in Western Supermare. I had a great time, summer at the beach. It was brilliant. I had a really good time. I mean, the weather wasn't too great. That was a bit difficult to kind of navigate, but some of the acts came on. It was a great time. Saturday had the acts like Blue, Five. I had Feeder, which I played earlier on the show. Who else played? Dizzy Rascal and Craig David. I mean, it was brilliant. It was such a laugh. A lot of my friends were there. We just had a really, really good time, and just reminds you that the importance of live music and just doing gigs and turning up to these concerts, outdoor festivals, that people have put a lot of effort into, and to support the artists, the community, all of that stuff, you know, the good stuff. So, it was a really, really nice time. Really enjoyed it. Like I said, the sun didn't really come out, but it was a good time. A lot of wind. There was a lot of wind. Some artists didn't actually play, which is a bit of a shame just because of health and safety. Sophie Edits Baxter, she didn't come on. It was too much. It was literally like a tornado out there. So probably best that she didn't. And then Sunday was brilliant as well. There's lots of bands. And a band that I'm actually just trying to find now, Madness. I've never seen them live, and they were brilliant. I thought they were so good. So I think we should play one of their hits they played, because it was a great song, a lovely vibe, and I've really enjoyed myself. So that's me in a nutshell from the weekend. What did you get up to, Southwest London or wherever you are? Please get in touch. This is Riverside, or we've got the studio WhatsApp. Give us a text if you like. I don't know where the messages go to. There's a phone in front of me that I cannot unlock, but maybe that's the phone.

I'm going to play a song, I'm going to go to the ads, and then I'll be right back. But enjoy this one. Oh, wait, it's not even in. Hold on. What am I like, eh? What am I doing? I'm talking too much. I'm not concentrating on what I'm doing. Where's this meant to go? Sorry, guys. This is... Hold on. Give me a minute. Sorry, I've had a crazy training. Very busy one. People sharing toilets. Can you believe it? They're sharing toilets. It must be love.

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1: I just want to say that song, I just think it's just the one of the best to do it. Such a great song. Came out in 2003. I think everyone got involved with Good Charlotte back then. They kind of came out and they were really punks and really rebellious, and they had this kind of polished sound. And I just think it was a real turning point for, you know, the 2000s, that kind of genre. And you play that song anywhere, everyone knows it. Lifestyles of the Rich and the Famous. Like, it's a great song. The music video is iconic as well. They're playing in a mansion, they're breaking things down. They've got massive spiked hair, big guitars, loud drums. The energy is just, it's so infectious, and it just makes you want to, I don't know, pick up a bat and play baseball with it. I don't know, but do you know what I mean? I just love the song. I think it's a great tune. But we're gonna go down a different path now. We're gonna switch it up a little bit, because we've been playing a lot of indie rock on the show, and I went to a festival on the weekend, and there was a lot of indie acoustic pop, and I just loved it. And it reminded me of this lovely band that do it so well as well. It's the Kooks. She Moves in Her Own Way.

Kooks, She Moves in Her Own Way. What a lovely song. That's another good one. When this band kind of came out and really shaped the kind of soft indie rock, I suppose. It was a crazy time, I suppose. It was from, you know, the mid-2000s. I mean, every decade's had it all, you know, but it's always quite interesting hearing and seeing all these bands kind of come through and, you know, it's like rock music, and then it goes like soft rock, and then everyone's really into indie, then no one's into any bands. It's all solo artists, you know, like Adele, Ed Sheeran, and then suddenly a band comes back, like, I don't know, One Direction, say, then 5 Seconds of Summer, then they bring the rock back a little bit, and then it kind of gets really rocky with other bands like The Last Dinner Party, and not too rocky, but, you know, Bring Me the Horizon, they suddenly had like their flowers. And, you know, I feel like this time of year, I feel like every music is getting so much more appreciated and welcomed into just everywhere, really. And it's lovely to see, because, you know, it's there's always a discussion or a debate about there needs to be more guitars on the radio. And that's why I do my show. I make sure there's always some live music on my show, and I love all types of music. You know, I play lots of various things on this show, because that's the joy of music, you know. But it's always, I just love the history of it all, you know. It's like you're into bands, and it's like not bands, and then you're a punk, and then you're not a punk, and then you know, it's just like changes like the weather, I suppose. It's hard to keep up. But I think with streaming services, Spotify, Apple Music, you know, it's you're open to so much more of a selection of music, which I think's brilliant. And it helps so many artists, especially just online, just on Instagram, Facebook. You know, radio is not going anywhere, but it's you know, people do like listening to Spotify and creating their own playlists, and suddenly coming across a song that's been suggested for them, and they go, "This is actually quite cool. The guitar's quite loud, and I quite like it." So I think it's great. I'm going to try and play this song, because it's. Listen, I'll tell you, there's been a few errors tonight on the show, but we'll go on. This song I want to play, it's telling me there's no sound. So if I press play, bear with me. If nothing, I think it's going to skip. But let's see, because if it doesn't. Okay, skipped 2 songs. Right, guys. Don't worry, I'm going to save the day. Because the songs I had in was Kaiser Chiefs, I Put It to Riot. I Put It to Riot. That's a great one. Apparently it's not letting me do it. And Franz Ferdinand. There's 2 great indie rock bands there. But I've got the best one to do it. I think this band I'm going to play right now, I think it's the best. One of the best to do it. And going back to what I was saying just a minute ago, this band that came out in 2006, they were sitting their GCSEs when this song went to number one in England in 2005. They were sitting their GCSEs in the summer just before they left school to go to college or to be in a band and to tour the world. They released this song at 16 years old. The drummer was 15. And this song took over the world. Ladies and gentlemen, the band I'm talking about, you must know. The Arctic Monkeys!

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2: Hello, good evening. You're listening to Robbie's Rock here at Riverside Radio in lovely southwest London. How are ya? Get in touch at This Is Riverside, or you can get in touch on the studio WhatsApp 078 7167 0493. Send me a text. Let me know how are ya. Just checking the computer now. I've got some texts here from no one. Which is a lovely change, because it's always no one. Listen, we're coming to the end of the show, and I've just realised that this weekend it is Download Festival. So I think I've been playing some nice soft rock, soft indie, soft pop music. And I think it's time to turn it up a little bit.

Don Broco and Nickelback. The collab I thought we didn't need, but we most definitely did. Incredible track there. We're going to keep the similar vibe up because it's download weekend and it just makes sense to do that. So let's bring in some all-time low with a heavy band, Pierce the Veil. Vic Fuentes on the vocals. Check it out.

Time Low, A Love Like War. It has come to the end of the show. Thank you so much for tuning in and listening to me. I will see you next week. It's going to be a good one. It's going to be a fun one. I'm going to plan something special, so make sure you come back next week at 9 p.m. I'm going to end the show with some Jimmy Eat World. I'll see you next week. Have a lovely weekend. And have a lovely week. Nice one. See you later.

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2: At 9. Politicians are appealing for calm following last night's knife attack in North Belfast. A man's being treated for wounds to the eyes, face and back. A 30-year-old Sudanese national has been charged with attempted murder and making threats to kill. As crowds gather in the city tonight, protesters have set fire to a bus. Here's Northern Ireland's Chief Constable John Boucher.
3: I understand that last night's attempted murder will leave people feeling enraged with emotions from fear to anger. But please, please let the police do their job, unfettered and undistracted by wider concerns there may be about disorder.
2: Two men have been jailed for their part in the unrest that swept across Southampton last week following the death of Henry Novak. The pair, who are 41 and 24 years old, have been sentenced to a combined total of almost 6 years. Donald Trump's accused Iran of shooting down a US Apache helicopter over the Strait of Hormuz. Both pilots are said to be safe and uninjured. Sir Keir Starmer is again urging next week's strikes by resident doctors in England to be called off. The Prime Minister says the walkout could harm NHS waiting lists. NASA have named three Americans and one Italian astronaut as the crew for its next major mission. Artemis 3 blasts off next year and will test key systems before a 2028 moon landing. Luca Parmitano and his colleagues will orbit Earth while practicing docking their Orion capsule with two lunar landers. He says he wants to make Italy proud.
4: I'm honoured by the role that I've been given. I'm also very humbled by the task in front of us. I'm grateful that NASA has allowed me to be part of this incredible group of people, of this crew, and for letting me fly. Thank you. Grazie.
2: And Serena Williams says it was nice to play somewhere so iconic after making her tennis return at Queen's. She played for the first time in 4 years and reached the quarterfinals of the women's doubles. That's the latest. I'm Stevie Schilling.
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0: Good evening, welcome to Vinyl Revival with Il Pi Records. I'm Kevin Wood, and today we enter the Danger Zone. That's Kenny Loggins to kick the show off. Joining me in the Riverside Radio studio, the co-founder of Il Pi Records, Kevin Jones. How are you today?
1: I'm very good. Are you?
0: Yeah, very good. Thank you very much. I was looking through my record collection, trying to decide on a featured album and a theme for the show.
1: Uh-huh.
0: And I came across Joan Armour Trading's
1: nice,
0: record.
1: Nice.
0: Walk Under Ladders. And I thought, oh, that's a bit dangerous. So that gave me the theme for today's programme.
1: Do you walk under ladders? Do you chance it? Do you like, I'm going to tempt it, or I'm going to tempt fate and walk under ladders?
0: Depending if somebody's up it.
1: Okay, yeah.
0: If there's somebody up the ladder, I tend not to.
1: Wise.
0: Because they might drop something.
1: Yeah, well, that's why it's supposed to be unlucky, I guess, isn't it?
0: Yeah.
1: Because you might have something dropped on you.
0: Yes. And talking about being lucky, let's play the first track from Joan Armour Trading from her album Walk Under Ladders, I'm Lucky.

0: Richard Marx from 1991. Hazard. Welcome to Vinyl Revival with Ilpi Records. Danger is today's theme. And on this programme, we like to feature music from records. What is it about records, Kevin?
1: Oh, the perennial question. Yeah. No, I mean, I'm sticking with my theory that's kind of evolved over the first few years of running Ilpi Records. Because you start thinking it's all about the sound quality and the artifact and, you know, people loving to be able to look at the artwork and stuff like that. And that was all really, really important. But I think the thing that's most important is how you pay attention to the music, because you've invested probably your money and certainly your time in acquiring this thing and then putting it on the turntable, put the needle on the record. You gotta, you know, you're probably going to sit back down again, you're gonna listen to 20 minutes of one side, and then you got to get up and do it all again. And it's really inconvenient. And that's what makes it great.
0: Now, the lasting legacy of records means that there are new releases every week.
1: Yeah, it kind of, I mean, this is why this show exists, isn't it? Because there was a vinyl revival around about 10 years ago now, I suppose. More people started buying vinyl again. And that wasn't just crusty old blokes like me and you. It was a kind of new generation of people. My kind of kids' age group, they were kind of discovering it as well. And I think partly because of the reasons I was just explaining, they got really into it, and they're the ones that are now coming into Ilpi Records and other shops around the country and around the world, because they love this thing and they, I think, appreciate how it makes them better listeners, if you like, if that's not a bit presumptuous of me. But you know, that how it's much more fulfilling experience listening to something on vinyl, for the reasons I was just trying to explain.
0: So what new release have you come across that we can play on this dangerous program?
1: Well, it was quite hard to find things this week that fitted with the theme. You know, sometimes it's harder than others, and this wasn't that easy. But I found this track. It's by a band called the Black Keys. They're kind of American blues rock, which maybe sounds a little bit old-fashioned, if you like, but they're really good at it, and they've kind of got a modern take on it. It's a bit of an edge to it. They're just a two-piece, which is very unusual these days. And certainly producing this kind of sound, they produce this big sound. I saw them play at Alexandra Palace a few years ago, and they were fantastic. Anyway, they're from Akron, Ohio, which I went there only a few months ago when I was on my memorial trip for my dog, if you remember that story. It was quite close to Akron, Ohio, which I have to say, my brief experience, and terribly sorry if anyone from Akron, Ohio is listening, but I didn't find it to be the most exciting set of the town. But the Black Keys are from Akron, Ohio, as are a band called Dio, as is Chrissy Hynde from The Pretenders. So, you know, there's something going on there, isn't there? Maybe there's something in the water. Anyway, the Black Keys have got a brand new album out called Peaches. It's great. It's typical Black Keys. Really, really good. And on it, there's a slightly dangerous sounding track called Where There's Smoke, There's Fire.

0: That's Cat Stevens, and he's getting himself down and dangerous because he's going to get himself a gun. And before that, new music from the Black Keys. Where there's smoke, there's fire. So we come back to the album that inspired today's choice of theme on Vinyl Revival, Walk Under Ladders from Joan Armour Trading. Now, we love Joan Armour Trading, don't we, Kevin?
1: She is one of those artists, isn't it? She kind of fits right into our demographic, I think. And you and I personally both love her, I don't know. She's just really good. Just really good. And
0: I mean, it's not soul specifically, but there's so much soul in what she does.
1: Yeah, it's a kind of unique combination. I mean, none of the musical elements in what Joan Armour Trading produces are groundbreaking. But she has got a kind of unique take on all those different elements that it couldn't really be anybody else. You know, there's a bit of rock there, there's a bit of folk music there, there's a little bit of jazz there, there's certainly a lot of soul there, there's a bit of blues there. It's kind of all these things, this melange, pulled together with her lovely, deep, soulful voice. But she's just a great songwriter, and she's certainly once, as I often say, her first two or three albums, just love them to bits. I still play them every day. In fact, next time I'm in the shop, I might play them again because I just love her first few albums. And this is one's a little bit later on. I think this is the seventh album, Sold by the Truckload, because she was a big, big star by this point. Yeah, never grow tired of hearing a bit of Joan. Let's hear some more.
0: Here's more, The Weakness in Me.

0: Number two in 1977, that's Billy Ocean, Red Light Spells Danger. And danger is the theme on this week's Vinyl Revival with Il Pie Records. I'm Kevin Wood, your DJ, and with me, Kevin Jones, who's the co-founder of Il Pie Records. We were talking about Joan Armour Trading.
1: Yeah.
0: Tell us a little more about this album. Have you got some more?
1: Yeah, like I say, the seventh album that Joan produced, by this point she had become a major, major star. It didn't have quite the commercial appeal of some of the previous albums. I think there's only one hit song, which is I'm Lucky That You Played First Off. So maybe kind of middling period for Joan before she kind of found her commercial acumen again. But yeah, it's still such a great album. You can tell the albums that sold a lot of the time because we've always got quite a lot of secondhand copies in the shop. And this is one of those albums where there's usually a copy of this one out on the racks and in our backup collection.

0: direction. So, yeah. In fact, next time I'm in for one of my Rain Dog vinyl Wednesdays, I'm going to play this one.
1: Mm. So, you talked about the hits. This next track I'm going to play was a single, but only made it up to number 89 in the top 40. Here's Chonama Trading, When I Get It Right.

0: Yes, it's that time, B-side of the week. And today, Mr. Jones.
1: Hello.
0: I'm playing The Jam.
1: Excellent.
0: In 1982, the follow-up single to A Town Called Malice.
1: Yeah.
0: Was called Just Who Is the 5 O'Clock Hero?
1: Yeah.
0: I don't actually remember that.
1: Yeah, it's not one of their biggest hits. No, it didn't really break through in the way that even A Town Called Malice broke through.
0: But there's an interesting B-side. The B-side is a cover of the Edwin Starr song,
1: right?
0: War. And I think that's fairly dangerous.
1: It's pretty dangerous, yeah. I'm allowed to say that. Yeah, but it's dangerous, yeah.
0: So I think we'll play that. Here's my B-side this week, The Jam and War.

0: That's The Jam with this week's B-side from 1982, War. Now it's time to stroll back down Church Street into Ilpi Records, conveniently at number 45.
1: It's almost like we planned it.
0: Yeah. You could have another branch at number 33, and you could split the singles and the LPs, maybe.
1: Genius.
0: We're strolling down Church Street to look for a record that's been reissued recently.
1: Yeah.
0: And this is something special, isn't it, Kevin?
1: It is really special, and I make no apologies for having played the track of this album only a few weeks ago. One, I'm not apologising, one, because I found it really hard to find things which fitted the theme, and this one kind of does, even though it's a little bit tenuous. But two, because it's just such a great record, and the specialness of it is, in addition to it being great, is that the band came into the shop only... what was it, two or three weeks ago now? And that was just amazing, because they are these kind of local superstars. The band is Mystian Roots, I haven't mentioned it. They're from Southall, which is probably just outside the Riverside area. I don't know if it might just be captured by it, but it's they're West London, so you know, we count that as a kind of local band. And they were such an important band in the late 70s. They kind of were in, you know, the whole punky reggae thing, which is like a big thing. The punks and the Rastas kind of were together. Mystian Roots were one of those groups that, alongside Steel Pulse, were at all the Rock Against Racism gigs and really at the forefront of that kind of anti-racism movement. So it's just really great to see them still performing, still producing great stuff. And the other wonderful thing about this is this reissue, live at Counter Eurovision 1979, has been put out by a friend of our shop, a guy called Sean Flowerdew. He's got a label called Palmer International, and this record has been brought out by Sean on that label. And he's not made it available, which I think is fantastic, to the big online behemoths. He's made it available to local independent record shops to sell like ours. And that is fantastic, and we love Sean to bits for doing that. It's been a huge seller for us, and so we're going to play another track from it, and the reason it kind of fits very tenuously is called Ghetto in the City. I guess ghettos tend to be dangerous places. So there you go, Ghetto in the City by Mystian Roots.

0: Misty in Roots, Ghetto in the City. The 7-inch singles sit loud and proud in the middle of Ilpi Records.
1: Yeah.
0: And I ask you to rummage every week to find something that might fit our theme that we can play.
1: Yeah, and once again, it wasn't straightforward, but then I thought about this. I thought, that could be good, because we've never actually played this band, have we? They're probably a bit too punky for us, because it's the Sex Pistols, Pistols being the dangerous term, and hence I chose it. I thought, well, we never played any Sex Pistols.
0: Well, and I also think that the Sex Pistols were dangerous to have as guests on TV shows. I remember... Yeah.
1: Were you there?
0: No, I wasn't. On that, I wasn't on that show, okay, but... Right. No.
1: Yeah, it was a dangerous moment for TV execs, wasn't it? So yeah, there's a danger to the bands. There's still a dangerous kind of aura around them. And they are called the Sex Pistols, the Pistols being dangerous. So well, let's play a Sex Pistols 7-inch, because we've never done it. And... we've always got one or two Sex Pistols 7-inches. And this is the one that I came to first. It's Pretty Vacant. Let's play that.

0: Joan Armour Trading with the final track from Walk Under Ladders that I'm playing today, Eating the Bear. And that brings us to the end of this week's Vinyl Revival with Ill Pie Records. Kevin, let's just give High Tide Crowdfunder a quick mention before we sign off.
1: Yeah, that's great. Thank you. So as you know, and many of our listeners will know, we have the High Tide Festival coming up on the 26th of July. It's an entirely free event. It's run by volunteers, me and a happy gang of others. It's not for profit, but we do need to pay all the artists, and it costs us a fair bit to do that. One of the ways we raise that money is through crowdfunding, and every year the local population is extremely generous, and we need them to do that again. So go to the Crowdfunding UK website and look for High Tide Festival. Anything you can drop in there would be appreciated. There's some lovely rewards that you can get to hopefully encourage you to donate, but please go. Anything you can send us will be very gratefully received.
0: So we'll be back again next week, Sunday at 2 o'clock and Tuesday evening at 10. See you then.
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4: A bus and a number of cars have been set on fire across Belfast as protesters come out onto the streets following a stabbing in the north of the city. A man in his 40s has been treated for serious injuries to the eyes, back and face after being attacked last night. A 30-year-old Sudanese national has been charged with attempted murder. Northern Ireland's Justice Minister is Naomi Long.
5: The only people who will be harmed if there is unrest on our streets are innocent people. The only thing that will be achieved is further victims. And so I'm asking for people to be calm at a time when it is easy to be irrational, because you're hurt, you're upset and you're angry.
4: We've just heard in the last few minutes that all bus and train services have been suspended in Belfast for the rest of the night. And Assistant Chief Constable Ryan Henderson's just released a statement as well in the last few minutes, and again calling for calm. Elsewhere, two men have been jailed for their part in the unrest that swept across Southampton last week following the death of Henry Novak. The pair, who are 41 and 24, have been sentenced to a combined total of almost 6 years. Donald Trump's accused Iran of shooting down a US helicopter patrolling the Strait of Hormuz. America's president's now vowing to respond to the attack out of what he calls a necessity. England manager Thomas Tuchel says he and his team won't be distracted by non-football issues at the World Cup. Build-up to the tournament has been dominated by political matters, border security and high ticket prices. A Somali referee was denied entry to the US after an 11-hour immigration interview, but Tuchel says they're not getting involved.
6: And I'm very grateful for the FA that they let me separate it and they let me be the head coach and talk about football and just talk about football. Otherwise, we have no chance to go all the way, if that's not the case.
4: And economics is one of the top five most popular A-level subjects in England for the first time since records began. That's the latest. I'm Barry Moore.
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2: Evan, there's violence across Northern Ireland tonight, centred on Belfast, with protesters on the streets after a stabbing in the city. Houses, cars and buses have been set on fire following an anti-immigration demonstration. It was in response to a man in his 40s being attacked with a knife last night, and footage emerging of that incident on social media. A 30-year-old Sudanese man has been charged with attempted murder. Our reporter Dan Whitehead is in Belfast tonight.
3: The PS and I have specific tactics that, you know, they're used not elsewhere in the UK, so they're well versed at dealing with this. I think one of the struggles which is the fact that the violence is spread out in pockets across the city. That of course stretches resources and makes it even more difficult.
2: Well, smoke has been seen rising above the city through the night. The police have confirmed they're dealing with pockets of disorder. Earlier in the House of Commons, DUP leader Gavin Robinson called for an end to uncontrolled immigration.
4: Having abused the privilege of our nation, the perpetrator living in the UK under a 5-year visa needs to be convicted and deported on the first flight out on a one-way ticket.
2: Yeah. All bus and train services in Belfast have been suspended for the night. More breaking news tonight, and the US has started what it's calling self-defensive strikes against Iran. Its military says these strikes began at 10 o'clock UK time after the Iranians allegedly shot down an American Apache helicopter. Earlier, Donald Trump had promised to respond out of what he called necessity. Our US correspondent David Blevins is in Washington.
5: They're choosing their words very carefully. They say this mission is a proportional response to unjustified Iranian aggression. The two members of the crew were rescued by an unmanned drone boat.
2: And one more story. England will have to go through the playoffs if they're to qualify for the Women's World Cup. They beat Ukraine 3-0 in their final group game, but Spain thrashed Iceland. Scotland, Wales and Northern Ireland will also be in the playoffs. That's the latest. I'm Barry.
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2: Politicians and the police are calling for calm after violence across Northern Ireland. There's been trouble following anti-immigration demonstrations organised in response to a vicious stabbing caught on camera and shared online in Belfast on Monday night. A 30-year-old Sudanese national has been charged with attempted murder and making threats to kill. Houses, cars and buses have been set on fire during the disturbances. Alison Morris is crime correspondent at the Belfast Telegraph and says the trouble changed from initially blocking roads.
3: Attacking properties,